tried to ride one of those, she was kicked off because it was segregated. Mm. Anyway, her case went all the way to the United States Supreme Court. In 1948, she won. Now, this is before Rosa Parks, mm-hmm. before the Civil Rights Act. And riding that Bablo boat on the Detroit River became one of the

0: between Canada and the United States, but it's actually a part of Canada. So part of the novelty was that you were going on a boat ride, a cruise, you were going on the river, and you were going to a foreign country, and you were doing all of this in the course of a day or an afternoon. You could even do moonlight cruises. So it was very accessible. Everybody went, but it was just a little tinge of fancy, and people loved doing it. So when I wrote about it, so many people said, I'd never heard this history, and I never knew about the history of the Bablo boat. And to sort of fast forward, as I was talking about this experience and talking about this history, it occurred to me that Sarah Ray may pop into the world now and look around and say, wow, I can't believe, like, after this fight, the freedom to have fun just opened up to everyone.
1: Yeah.
0: Or would she say, I can't believe after all that struggle, we haven't gotten any further than this. What would her reaction be?
1: Mm-hmm.
0: And so I asked 28 Detroiters to write about their experiences in the urban outdoors in the summertime and how race continues to affect that experience. And so that's what the anthology is about.
1: You said you asked the authors, how did you recruit them? Were they people that you knew, people that you had wanted to work with? What was the background there?
0: Kind of yes on all counts. I lived in Detroit for 30 years, much of which I was a journalist. So I knew a lot of writers, a lot of creative writers, a lot of poets. So I kind of went to the people that I already knew had stories first. And then I filled in with their recommendations, with people who had written other things. And I even reached out to a youth organization. And so some of the submissions are from teenagers who are writing about their experiences in the summer.
1: Desiree Cooper, we look very forward to seeing you at the Columbus Library on August 15th. Congratulations on all of the success you've had with the writing.
0: Thank you so much. It's been a pleasure.
2: For more information from my guests, visit www.craftheshow.com. Until next time, be creative.
3: Greetings, party people. It is World Cafe. I am Kaleo, and here's a story that might be familiar to you. You got a band that gets together, they make one record, and then they break up, and no one hears from them again. American Football would not be that band. Yeah, they did release a debut album and then broke up, but something different happened next. The record became a cult classic, a Midwest emo masterpiece. The band would reunite in 2014, making new music, including LP4, their latest album, which might be their best yet. Today, I'm sitting down with Mike Kinsella, Nate Kinsella, Steve Lemos, and Steve Holmes to talk about how they've grown as musicians and people over the last 25 years and how they feel about the term emo. It's coming up after a live performance. Here's that one with the piano and patron saint of Pale. It's American Football.

0: Recorded live in Philadelphia, it's American Football with a performance of Patron Saint of Pale. It's from their new self-titled album, otherwise known as LP4. I am joined by Mike Kinsella, Steve Holmes, Steve Lamos, and Nate Kinsella. I'm Kaleo. It's World Cafe. Gents, it is a privilege to meet. Thank you all so much for being here.
1: Thanks for having us. Yeah.
0: I'm speaking personally. The record's a triumph, but I'm not the only person who feels that way. But this is a record that almost didn't happen, and it sounds like it took a lot of work to make it happen. Steve Lamos, you left the band for a few years during the COVID times. Can you talk about that decision and ultimately what brought you back?
2: Yeah, that was, we had a lot of personal stuff going on. There were a family member was gravely ill and passed away. I had inherited the directorship of my program of a bunch of people, and that doesn't sit
0: with school, with teaching, you mean?
2: Yeah. We had some stuff going on too, so it was kind of a wild time, and it was good to get some perspective. Mm-hmm. And sort of get myself back together a little bit, but I think maybe a year and a half in, I was like, I don't know if that was such a good idea. I'm like, they're quiet too. So I asked to come back, and I think
3: we waited him out.
1: Yeah, Holmes jokes that he knew the whole time.
3: I knew he'd come back. We didn't play one show without him. We're just like, okay. We pivoted to focus on this like covers album as like a placeholder, and then there was like a 25th anniversary remaster, and then Lamos came back in time for us to go do that, and then new record. So
2: I guess they knew. I mean we've known each other a long time, so it was very sweet and very endearing.
0: Yeah, and it's something that's worth talking about, because when you're in your 40s, there are so many other commitments each one of you have to honor, like for being a parent for a few of you, for example.
1: All of us.
0: Yeah. People have boundaries, so making space can be tough. Like, when you decided to go in for this record, like, what did you need to figure out so that you could not only get the work done, but work well together?
1: I think on this album, we tried a different process of like a lot of sort of pre-production, I guess. Like a lot of the writing was remote. So like, I guess time is the hardest thing, to get us all in a room together at the same time. Just because we're spread across the country and the kids and the families. And so a lot of the writing was remote. And then a lot of decisions, it would be like collectively, remotely make decisions and directions in songs and stuff. And then we were able to like assemble the songs as fleshed out demos, essentially. And so Lamos was able to like track the drums very efficiently and relaxed, right? Like by yourself, literally, like he had his own, he was in a studio by himself, which is, I play drums too. And it's stressful because like the whole thing's kind of anchoring on you getting a performance in the studio. So to give, he had time to like do it himself. And I think that was important. And yeah, the process was actually kind of relaxed and amazing.
0: If you're just joining us, American Football is here. Their fourth studio album is out now. This is World Cafe. So at the time we are taping this, you're just through the first leg of your No Feeling World Tour. You'd been rehearsing for nearly a year before hitting the road. What was that experience like?
1: A lot of the rehearsing for a year is Nate, locked in his closet at home working on a laptop. So we didn't all get in a room together for a year. That sort of happened maybe more recent. Maybe in the spring we started finally getting in a room together and actually ironing out how to do it, yeah.
0: It wasn't that bad. So, Nate, what was that sort of closed-off experience like for you?
4: Well, I had some help. Corey Brecken, our vibraphone player, offered to help me in putting together this sort of huge Ableton project, which is, with the new album, we incorporated a lot of bells and whistles, for lack of a better term. So to really bring the songs live, like to really recreate them how they are on the album, we just needed to we needed some tech help. So a lot of it was building the computer, and we've got a few keyboards, and we've got things turning on and off and switching like in the middle of the song. So it was just ironing out tech stuff, really.
0: Yeah. And I saw, Holmes, that you joked while you were working on the album, it wasn't your problem to figure out how it was going to be solved. But of course, now this is
3: it's Nate's problem.
0: Now it's Nate's problem. But like, when you finally all got into a room, what was that?
3: It was insane. Like, the first weekend of like full rehearsal, we're trying to do the whole thing. We're running the set. We're running as many times as we can. Over the course of 3 days, we ran the set front to back once, I think.
1: Yeah, so two full days of not actually playing a song.
3: Yeah.
1: Like, just
3: There's a lot of technical
1: getting everything. Where things. Does everything plug in? Yeah. And is it making noise? And
3: there were points where Mike and I would pull each other aside, like, "We're going to be able to do this?
1: Will this happen?" It was a little scary,
3: and it happened. So yeah, amazing. Kudos to Nate and Corey Bracken.
1: A lot of sleepless nights for you guys.
4: Yeah, well, I mean, I'm sorry I had to put everybody through that. That questioning, like, is this going to happen? The shows are booked. Like, what, is this going to work? Yeah, it was kind of via the skin of our teeth. Is that the right term?
0: Totally. But from you know, the reviews have been rave, and so I'm so stoked that it's worked out with the live transition.
1: Me too.
0: You're listening to World Cafe. We're talking with the members of American Football. Their new self-titled album is out now, and we've got more on making that new album to come. But first to the stage for a performance of Wake Her Up. It's American Football on World Cafe.

0: Recorded live, it's American Football with Wake Her Up. It's from their new self-titled album. You could call it LP4. It's also out now. Mike, Steve, and Nate from the band are here. I am Kaleo. It's World Cafe. Mike, lyrically, you take us to a lot of different places on this record. There's vulnerability, there's black humor, there's darkness. You know, it's one thing to wear your heart on your sleeve when you're 20. It's another thing to do it when you're our age. The stakes are a little bit different. Are these lyrics that you could only write now?
1: For sure. Yeah, just with being older and having so much more experience. And whatever I was pining for at 20, you know, like it seems like so frivolous.
0: Most important thing in the world, yeah.
1: Yeah, and then now as an adult who's gone through more stuff and more experience and more failures and more triumphs. It's all worth singing about, I guess. So there's a bigger well to pull from as an adult. So.
0: I'd be remiss if I didn't bring up Bad Moons, which I think in a lot of ways is the centerpiece of the record, like this just incredible song. But you lay a lot of cards on the table. Can you talk a little bit about writing it, what it was like to write it?
1: It's funny. I knew like the cadence and I knew the line. I knew da da da in the dark. And I didn't fill in the words until like the last minute. And I knew I'd get there because I knew what I wanted to do and I knew where the song was going. And I think it was like I locked myself in a closet in a studio and I wrote maybe 40 different versions, you know. And then I just
0: like
1: found,
0: the Leonard Cohen thing in Hallelujah.
1: Yeah, maybe. Yeah, just like right, like a mantra kind of. And then I just found pairs that maybe were the most impactful and, you know, near rhymes or whatever. Like, you know, each one kind of like goes together. And then I took the pairs and tried to arrange them where they would land sort of the heaviest by the time, you know, like escalate.
0: Yeah.
1: And I remember singing that. You guys hadn't heard the vocals and I kind of did a pass and I like opened the door and I think Nate was kind of just like, "You okay, man?"
0: I was gonna ask your reaction.
2: I think I cried the first time I heard the song with the lyrics. Like literally last night at our Brooklyn show, Mike Garzone, our other guitar tech, and he plays in the band now mostly, and he choked up like playing that song as the closer of the set. It's an intense song and like to me, it's exciting. Like lyrically, I think there is a gravitas to this album. And like, I love watching like career artists grow over a career, 20, 30, 40 years into it. Like, I remember being a kid when we were making our first record and being kind of gobsmacked by like Time Out of Mind and, what was the Tom Waits record that came out in 99?
3: The Mule Variations.
2: Yeah. Like those records are like, you know, those were people a little older than we are now, but like, you know, I think Tom Waits was 50 when that record came out and we're approaching that. And I do remember being in my 20s thinking like, wow, I can't imagine like having the swagger to write songs like that. And now it's exciting to see our band get to that point. And I'm excited to see, you know, what comes next. It's a good place
3: I'm
2: to
3: not.
0: Well, I want the audience to hear some of that. Let's listen to Bad Moons here on World Cafe.

0: That is Bad Moons from American Football, and it is from their latest album, LP4. We've got more conversation with the band, including how they feel about the term Midwestern emo, and more live performances when we get back to World Cafe.
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0: Welcome back. It's World Cafe. We're hanging out with American Football. Their latest album, LP4, fantastic. And I've got another live performance from the stage here in Philadelphia. Here's Blood on My Blood from American Football.

0: Recorded live here in Philly, it's Blood on My Blood from American Football. It is from the new American Football album, which is out now. Joined by Holmes, Lemos, Kinsella, and Kinsella. Steve, Mike, and Nate from the band. I'm Kaleo. This is World Cafe. So a couple of years ago, I talked to Andy Bell of Ride, and shoegaze obviously came up. And how for the longest time, he absolutely resented the phrase shoegaze. But as he has gotten older, he started to look at that term and that label with some affection. When it comes to Midwest emo, I'm curious what your relationship with that term is these days.
1: I was related to his sense, we are perceived to be part of that scene or something. And I don't feel like we were. We definitely weren't at the time. And I mean, I understand there's other bands and there's more context.
2: Even the name, there was no such thing as Midwest emo. Nobody right. said
0: sure,
2: that. They
0: yeah,
2: said
0: yeah.
2: emo, and they used it as a dismissive term to say that your band is wimpy or something.
0: The old Thrasher magazine thing, yeah.
2: Totally. But in the same way, I have a great affection for it now. It seems like it's a way for people who see themselves sort of outside the mainstream in whatever
1: That's
2: way,
1: what,
2: shape,
1: whatever
2: or form.
1: Now, umbrella, now it's a thing. Yeah, I feel like we do fit under, just personality-wise, I don't even know if like musically.
3: Midwesterners. I'll accept that part of it.
1: Midwestern part, you accept?
0: Midwestern rock. Doesn't that put you in John Cougar Mellencamp territory then at that point?
2: The joke here is always mild rock. I think there's a mild rock version. Because no, it's not that. You know what I mean? Like, I actually like him a lot, but it's so not. That's a different kind of roots thing or something.
0: I always heard you guys as like math rock or post rock, because I was a Minus the Bear fan, a 65 Days of Static fan, Explosions in the Dark, and I felt you shared more with them than second or third wave emo. So it was always a weird thing
1: but
0: to me.
1: But we just never rocked. You know what I mean? Like all these bands are saying they all rock. They all, you know what I mean? They're all trying to punch in the face or whatever. And we were just always kind of like not doing that.
2: You see, but, and then see Tortoise at the Fireside Bowl and be like, oh, I want to do that.
0: That.
2: Yeah. Or CMK, I want to do that. And so, but they're not called emo bands. I guess Tortoise is post-rock, right? And I don't know what CMK gets called, like indie or something. But
0: mild rock.
2: I think
0: I love it, guys.
2: I think we need to move that forward. Mild rock for mild times. Yeah.
0: So, you know, we've got one more live performance to get to, and we're going back to the beginning for this one. Never Meant. I saw a Fortnite ad saying that song is coming to the Fortnite universe alongside Bad Bunny, which is just like, it's kind of incredible. After 30 years of performing Never Meant, is there something about its arrangement that you understand better now than you did when you wrote it?
3: No, I understand it less. It's annoying that song is like, it's kind of hard to play. It's like Jesus Christ, this one every time.
1: This one again.
3: No, it's fine. It's cute.
1: You know, it's, I like that song. There's no chorus, right? I
3: mean, no,
1: I
3: don't, there's no chorus.
1: The whole thing is kind of a hook, but there's also not ever like, yeah.
4: I think it delivers at the very end. I would call that the chorus at the very end.
5: Well, that's okay. Just if I may.
1: There's one chorus.
5: But that's cool. I think the arrangement is awesome.
1: Cool. It is cool.
5: I love that.
1: It's like linear, like, sort of. Yeah.
5: It is, yeah. It's cool. It's like A, B, C, D. It doesn't, there's not, you don't like revisit parts. I love that. I think it's.
1: But to be honest, too, I think this run, we've been playing Reunited for 12 years and whatever, and I think we're playing it better and different. Just the past week or two.
2: Yeah. There's this tiny little thing that I had always done on the ride, and I'm doing it on the hi-hat, and
1: it keeps us
2: moving. I don't know. We're feeling it. Holmes is like a human heartbeat. Sometimes we got to follow it. He's excited. We got to go fast. Sometimes we got to slow down. Occasionally he skips a beat entirely, and we got to roll with it. But gotcha. All kidding aside,
1: just gotta wake him up. Yeah,
2: we're doing a lot more with click. Nate was saying this earlier. There's some click going on, and I love playing with click, but I could never click that song. Like that song is a very sort of human song. It is. It's felt weirdly like musical. There are times when it's felt more like, all right, we got to do.
0: Well, let's go to the stage and hear it. It is American Football with Never Meant on World Cafe.

0: recorded live here in Philly. It is American Football with Never Meant. Their new album, self-titled, is available now. Want to thank Mike Kinsella, Nate Kinsella, Steve Lamos, and Steve Holmes. Gentlemen, thank you so much for being here. This was a pleasure. Come back and see us again soon, okay?
1: Thank you so much.
2: Thank you so much.
0: We'll be back in a minute with more World Cafe.
3: I'm Sean Carney, the host of Inside Blues. 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
0: Well, that was really fun. 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

0: Oh, David, you shouldn't have. Flowers for me? Nothing but flowers? Lovely way to end World Cafe. Appreciate you listening. We make this show from WXPN at the University of Pennsylvania in Philadelphia, and we'll do it again real soon on the next World Cafe.
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2: 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Tune in tomorrow morning during the morning mix, and Mike Foley will be putting a record on, or at least an electronic version, a new release from Jamie Ray, who will be in the studio with him. That's coming up tomorrow morning on the morning mix. 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Rain through the weekend in Columbus and Central Ohio, a low temperature tonight of 69 degrees, a high tomorrow of 84. Time to get back to the World Cafe. It's 9 o'clock.
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0: From NPR, this is World Cafe. Hey, I am Kaleo, and there is only one way to explain the new song from Jack White, formerly of the White Stripes. I think he got a letter from his HOA. Jack, you've heard me. This is the last time I'm asking you to turn your guitar down when you're practicing. Although, yes, that is a tasty solo, and that song is called Neighbor's Blues, headed your way. Distortion keeps on coming with new music from Lucy Dacus. Planting Tomatoes, and we will go into the archives for a performance from Bob Weir. Plus a whole lot more. Join us. I'm Kaleo. This is World Cafe. Hey, thanks for stopping by. Or are we the ones stopping by you? Regardless, there have been a lot of great sessions on World Cafe over the last few weeks, including Kevin Morby, Arlo Parks, and Andrew Saw. You can find those sessions at worldcafe.org. 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

Welcome one, welcome all. I'm Kaleo. It's World Cafe. Jack White dropped his seventh studio album, Frozen Charlotte, last month. Here is a song that features a tale as old as time. It's a blues man complaining about something. What might not be so old? I'm pretty sure this is about an HOA. It's called Neighbor's Blues, new music from Jack White.

0: Featured band today on World Cafe, in for a session, was American Football out of Champaign, Urbana, Illinois. And there was a very rich, vibrant musical scene that also featured that band, shoegaze classic from Hum, Stars. Also heard The Stars Are Out Tonight from David Bowie, Joby Riccio with Buzzkill, and we go into the archives for a few live performances, including one where we got to put something on. That's next on World Cafe.
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0: Live from the archives, it's World Cafe. I'm Kaleo. 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No problem. 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I don't know what you're up to. 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But Corinne Bailey Ray politely asks that you put your records on. 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

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Phoebe Bridgers has a new album coming, but don't forget about her bandmate and boy genius, Lucy Dacus. With this Record Store Day release, it's called Planting Tomatoes.

0: There were probably a few people who thought, oh, this Oasis reunion, that's not going to last at all. But so far, the brothers Gallagher have proven the haters wrong with a very successful tour, and now they are set to be inducted into the Rock and Roll Hall of Fame later this year. Stay close. 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
0: Welcome back. It's World Cafe. New music from a Philadelphia band by the name of Saturn. That is S-A-D-U-R-N. Don't worry, all of the band names have been taken, but there are alternate spellings available. This is the musical project of G. DeGroot, who started this about a decade ago. The sophomore album is due out October 16th. It's called The Underworld. Here's new music from Saturn, Whole Thing.

0: some foundational trip hop for you. Going back to the mid-90s, Portishead from their debut album Sour Times, that's Glory Box, featuring an all-time sample from Isaac Hayes. That does it for us here on The Cafe. Appreciate you listening. And thanks so much to our affiliates nationwide. They make this show possible. We produce this program from WXPN at the University of Pennsylvania in Philadelphia. I'm Kaleo. This has been World Cafe from NPR.
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0: gone, and this might be the last time. 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
2: That's tomorrow night at 8 o'clock here on WCBE. Coming up next on Echoes, Adam Werner, Poppy Aykroyd, and an interview with Craig Bedia and Marvin Allen, the artists behind Unfolding Skies, Echoes' CD of the month. Central Ohio skies aren't holding anything back. We've got more rain tonight with a low temperature around 69 degrees. Chance of thunderstorms. 40% chance of thunderstorms tomorrow as well with a high of 84. 70% chance of showers Thursday night. And for Friday, 80% chance of rain gradually lessening. But some hope for sunshine over the weekend. It's 10 o'clock. Thanks for joining us. 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
4: I'm John DiLiberto, and you're hearing Echoes from PRX. Electronic artist Craig Bedia and Marvin Allen have released a quartet of albums that traverse the worlds of ambient, progressive rock, and psychedelic music. The latest is Unfolding Skies. It's post-rock space music for the 21st century. And the cosmic sounds are all recorded in Craig Bedia's living room.
5: We had this idea to bring all my cameras out and move the studio out into the living room. So we set Marvin up on one side, me on the other side. My wife, Colleen, was doing the video switching. And the night before, I came up with an idea. And then he came over, listened to it twice, and says, "Hold my beer, I got this." And then we'd hit record.
4: Craig Bedia and Marvin Allen, I talked to them this hour on Echoes. I still miss bass player Eric Scott, and I still find it amusing that he played with Flo and Eddie and Alice Cooper, was an original member of Sonia Dada, and co-wrote a song with Pop Staples. But this is how we knew and loved him. Here he is from his album, Spirits.

You're hearing echoes from PRX, and I'm John DiLiberto. Coming up in the second half of this hour, I've got Craig Padilla and Marvin Allen talking about their album Unfolding Skies. Influences include Jean-Michel Jarre, Robin Trower, and Pink Floyd, and a sound that brings space into post-rock. And they did it all in Padilla's living room. That's ahead. On our way there, I have some Clannad and Delirium, but we will start with guitarist Adam Werner teaming up with Will Ackerman and Michael Manring. Those people should explain this title, The Hill in Windham.

0: So music by Sign, who we usually hear as a purely electronic artist, but on this one he's got a track based around a guitar, Last Goodbye, and that came out of Clanded, Nalatha V, or Days Gone By, from their album Bon Bon. Of course, we lost singer Moya Brennan this year. Just a wonderful voice gone way too soon at 73. Before Clanted, Delirium with Remember Love, featuring vocals from Mimi Page, and Poppy Aykroyd before that, For Those Who Wait, off her album Liminal. Up at the top, Adam Werner and a single called The Hill in Windham. Coming up, I'll be talking with Craig Padilla and Marvin Allen as Echoes continues from PRX.
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3: 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And thank you again. You're the community that makes this community resource work.

You're hearing echoes from PRX, and I'm John DiLiberto. Craig Padilla has been around for a long time, recording since 1990. He's amassed a vast catalog exploring dimensions of electronic space music, from Berlin School to ambient to new age. Marvin Allen has been less prolific, releasing two albums of singer-songwriter material, but hiding in those releases is a pyrotechnic guitarist with a sound emerging from the psychedelic 60s into space. They've gotten together on four releases. The latest is Unfolding Skies, an album of post-rock space music for the 21st century.

0: I'm talking to Craig Padilla and Marvin Allen on the Riverside app. In the dusky western town of Cottonwood in Shasta County, California, the duo are standing in front of the fireplace in Padilla's living room. The mantle, which most people use for photos, candles, or objet d'art, are instead populated by many of Padilla's CDs. It's here they recorded their fourth album, Unfolding Skies. Craig Padilla.
1: And so the whole reason why this fourth album is the way it is because we approached Unfolding Skies as like a live album. And we had this idea to bring all my cameras out and move the studio out into the living room. So we set Marvin up on one side, me on the other side. My wife, Colleen, was doing the video switching. And the night before, I came up with an idea, and then he came over, listened to it twice, and says, "Hold my beer, I got this." And then we'd hit record.
2: We literally wrote all of those songs except two in the course of 2.5 days.

0: Marvin Allen is tall, with long, curly brown hair down past his shoulders. Badia is shorter, with slightly more coiffed long brown hair. They both stand with their hands clasped in front of them, like they're about to be scolded by the principal. But they've been out of school for a while. Badia is in his mid-50s, and Allen in his early 60s. They met back in the early 2010s.
1: Well, years ago, we did a production of Tommy, the rock opera Tommy, at Shasta College, and I was leading the band on stage, and Craig was one of the cameramen, you know, when he's doing his videographer stuff. So that's how we met.
2: He ended up getting my phone number and called me, and or told me in person, I can't remember, but he had just bought these new effects boxes, and I had to check them out because it made his guitar sound ethereal.
1: I got a Strymon Timeline and a Big Sky, and I thought, well, this would be great. We could get together and try it out. The Strymons are pretty incredible pedals and everything. So we plugged in and just started recording, and it was so killer, we just kept going.
2: He just plugged in and just started playing just to show it off. And I was like, we got to just record this.

at first it was just these little sketches that we recorded out. And then after he left, I did some synth stuff and just started sculpting around what he had created in the living room. Well, actually, it was my studio, my home studio at the time. And that's how it started. And that's why a lot of the earlier music is more ambient, because it was just more of just experimenting and kind of feeling each other's musical sensibilities out.

0: Marvin Allen is pretty much a child of the 60s and draws much of his inspiration from guitarists of the psychedelic and progressive rock eras.
1: An influence as it relates to what I do with Craig is Andrew Latimer from Camel. We both love the album Moon Madness. I'm particularly influenced by their guitarist, Andrew Latimer, just because of his tone and his beautiful phrasing. My main influences as it relates to Craig, Andrew Latimer, David Gilmour, Robin Trower.

0: my favorite albums coming up were Bridge of Sighs and Robin Trower Live. One of the things that I use to try to emulate that tone, I've got an original Univibe, just like what he and Hendrix used. It's like the original same model. They're worth crazy money on the vintage market now, but I'll never sell that thing. Nothing sounds like it.
1: He unleashes that sound on tracks like Framework.
0: That's the one where I really trowered out.

0: Craig Padilla is younger than Alan, but after messing around with guitar, he found himself drawn to electronic music with a selection that was constricted by his local library. They didn't have Tangerine Dream or Jean-Michel Jarre, but they did have avant-garde albums released on the Nonesuch label in the late 60s.
1: I'm going back to when I was like 7 years old, 8 years old. The Tehama District Library had a vast album section, and they had a vast electronic and experimental section there. And Charles Dodge was one of them. A lot of the artists on the Nonesuch label back in the day. And I would just pick them out and bring them home, and they were just the bloopiest things I had ever heard. And I didn't know any what the difference was between a Moog or an RCA synthesizer or was it Princeton, Columbia University. I didn't know any of that. I just heard these sounds, and I thought, people are making records with this? Like, is this for aliens to listen to? But I found it awesome.
0: But he caught up thanks to a school field trip to a planetarium. That's a location where a lot of people first discovered space music.
2: From Earth, it looks like we are at the center. And all these stars revolve around us.
1: And I didn't know about any bands like Tangerine Dream or Klaus Schulze until my teenage years. And that was probably around ninth grade after I first discovered Jean-Michel Jarre at the Schrader Planetarium in Reading. They're playing space music on a field trip in ninth grade in the background. And the presenter says, does anyone have any questions? And these kids go, yeah, what planet is that? And another one, what star is that? And he gets to me and I go, what music is this? And he goes, well, just come see me after the show and I'll show you. And it changed my life. It was Jean-Michel Jarre's Oxygen album.

Padilla was infected with the synthesizer bug, got some keyboards, and began making his own music, releasing his debut album, The Heart of the Galaxy, on cassette in 1990. He's put out some 50 recordings since then, all of them exploring dimensions of electronic space and ambient music.

0: Music on Unfolding Skies is so live that even Padilla's cat got in on the action, watching the band play along with Padilla's wife and Skip Murphy, a frequent Padilla collaborator.
1: So we had a third audience member and our cat Buddha, which is where the title Jamming with Buddha comes from, because he actually came out while Marvin was doing a guitar solo. And in mid-solo, he leans down and pets the cat, and then carries on, pets the cat some more, and then stands up. And so I'm like, we got to call that Jamming with Buddha, because...
2: Yeah, Buddha came over and loved on me while I was doing my little David Gilmour tribute.

0: While there's a lot of psychedelic and progressive rock influences on Marvin Allen, he can also whip out an arena rock guitar solo a la Journey's Neil Schon or Boston's Tom Scholz.
1: Yeah, I love Tom Scholz. I even got to see them live once. That song I wrote about 2 years ago, and I routined it with one of my friends. When it came time to add another song to fill out the album, that one seemed like an obvious choice. It always sounded like something Craig and I would do together. And interestingly, that melodic solo is one that I improvised.
2: Well, you had originally called that song Ambient when you handed it to me.
1: The working title of that tune.
2: Nothing like that when I was done.

0: The title track is one of two pieces that wasn't formulated in those 2 days in the living room.
1: Craig had this big epic piece, the title track, Unfolding Skies. And then I listened to it for about 3 weeks and came up with a very loose idea of how to orchestrate. It's like a 15-part orchestration. And then when Craig came over that day, I recorded along to what he already had and just layered it in and layered it in. I started with more of a concept, but it was loose. I always leave room for magic to happen in the moment.
2: The more I was working with it, I was just like, I don't know what else to add to this. I'll bet you this would sound really awesome with some guitar. I'll hand it to Marvin, and his first thought was, wow, that's a tricky one. There's a lot of really interesting sequencer stuff going in there, but he made it work.
1: I think it's really important that one, too, we really kind of recapture our Berlin School vibe with that song.

0: As Craig Bedea and Marvin Allen put their collaboration out into the world, its place in the music firmament doesn't have quite the cultural context, rap, rock, or even new age music. They just want to blow your mind.
1: The music that I make, I know, is heavily inspired by my theater background, because the music is theater for the mind. You know, it's supposed to create a story or a movie in your head that hasn't been made. And that's what I've always found fascinating about this kind of music.
2: Hopefully it's a sense of calm. This type of music just lets all that garbage float away for a while. I like it because it lets you just unload that baggage.
1: Right.
2: And it takes you on a ride, sets you down gently at the end.

I will have a link to Craig Padilla and Marvin Allen's album, Unfolding Skies, in the posting for today's show. That's where you can also read my review of this album. It was the Echoes CD of the Month for April. Just a phenomenal recording. And while you're there, you can find out about the Echoes CD of the Month Club. It's all at Echoes, echoes.org. I'm going to go to one of the long tracks from Unfolding Skies, and this is the title piece.

0: Craig Badia and Marvin Allen, the title track to Unfolding Skies, Echoes April, CD of the month. Before that, we had a nice interview with Badia and Allen in this half hour of Echoes Today. I'm John DiLiberto. 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
1: 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Rain likely in the forecast tonight, thunderstorms possible, low temperature 69 degrees. More rain on the way tomorrow with a high of 84. It's 11 o'clock. 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
0: I'm John DiLiberto, and you're hearing Echoes from PRX. Ahead this hour, I have Hammock, and they get the Flaming Lips to appear on their new album called The Second Coming Was a Moonrise. And we're going to go to one of my favorite remixes of all time. It's a song by Conjure One, an offshoot of Delirium, who we heard in the last hour. I also have new music by Ladytron, the trio of Helen Marnie, Miro Arroyo, and Daniel Hunt have conjured up the album Paradises. Music by Ladytron, I've got that coming your way, as well as AO Music, featuring the many voices of Miriam Stockley. You might remember that name as the voice of the first two Audie Amos albums way back in the 1990s, but it's the 21st century now on Echoes.

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AO Music with Holeloya from their album Otherness, featuring the vocals of Miriam Stockley, and that came out of Ladytron, Sing from Paradises. Chronotope Project in there, Spirit Walk off the album Kaleidoscope, and Mara Katria teaming up on her debut album with Modern English. Pretty impressive. Snow, the name of that track, and the album is Modern M. And up at the top, Tim Motzer from his EP, Grabbing On to Life. What a really nice recording. Stay with me. Ahead in the next half hour, I've got some Twilight Archive and Hammock as Echoes continues from PRX. We don't just play the music on Echoes, we talk to the artists who make the music. 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From Brian Eno to Lorena McKennett, we hear the story behind the music and musicians. 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

0: What do you call an artist with a Nigerian father, a Roma mother, raised in Germany and France, and living in Brooklyn? A 21st century citizen, that's what. I'm Shija Oyinka. 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
2: You're hearing echoes from PRX, and I'm John DiLiberto. Some Eric Hilton ahead, but first is Kevin Keller and a single called The Quick.

Eric Hilton, title track to his album A Sky So Close, the very prolific half of Thievery Corporation. He's put out so many albums in the last 3 years or so. Twilight Archive ahead of that, The Far Reaches from Duskline, and just a gorgeous track, one of my favorite remixes of all time. The song is Center of the Sun by Conjure One, and this remix is the Solar Stone Chilled Out remix. Just some beautiful vocals by Poe on this track, and it's kind of a heartbreaking song and beautiful at the same time. Kevin Keller up at the top. Coming up, Quiet Resonance. If you think you missed something I played on Echoes, you will find it in the playlist for today's show, and that is at echoes.org. That's Echoes, echoes.org. Hammock's album, The Second Coming Was a Moonrise, features one track with the Flaming Lips on it. It's called Chemicals Make You Small.

0: quiet resonance with Alma Fuerta, Strong Soul from the album Pathways. Really nice guitarist there. And that came Hammock from their album The Second Coming Was a Moonrise. Chemicals Make You Small. Kind of a downer song from these masters of melancholy. I'm John DiLiberto. Thank you for being with me in the second hour of Echoes today. If you want to reach out to us, please go to echoes.org. That's Echoes, ECHOES.org. Jeff Town is the producer of Echoes. 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
0: On the next Echoes, new music by New Wave Pioneers, Orchestral Maneuvers in the Dark. This duo is still creating sophisticated electronic pop in the 21st century. The new album is Bauhaus Staircase. I'm John DiLiberto. We climb the steps on Echoes from PRX.
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0: Live from NPR News in Washington, I'm Windsor Johnston. Rescue crews in western Colombia are digging through the rubble, searching for survivors after this week's powerful earthquake. The operation is growing more urgent as teams move beyond the critical 72-hour window. Reporter John Otis is in Cali, one of the cities hit hardest by the quake.
1: Colombian officials know they're in a race against the clock. At a news conference yesterday, Cali Mayor Alejandro Eder said they have identified 7 sites in the earthquake zone where they have the best chance to save people. Let's listen.
2: Necesitamos mucho orden en las 7 zonas de rescate. Necesitamos mucho silencio.
1: So here the mayor is calling on Cali residents to avoid the disaster zone so as not to create traffic jams or to get in the way of rescue teams.
0: That's John Otis reporting. Attorney General Todd Blanche is speaking out for the first time since his Senate confirmation last week. He says a plan to compensate people the White House claims were targeted by the Biden administration is dead. NPR's Carrie Johnson reports the proposed anti-weaponization fund drew bipartisan outrage on Capitol Hill.
3: Todd Blanche says there's no infrastructure for the nearly $1.8 billion fund, no commissioners, and no transfer of money from the Treasury. President Trump touted the fund as a way to help his supporters who face charges, including for storming the U.S. Capitol on January 6th. Blanche addressed the question with reporters at the DOJ.
4: He feels very strongly that he would want to make them whole, as do I, but it will not be through the anti-weaponization fund.
3: January 6th defendants and other Trump allies already have filed separate legal claims with the Justice Department, seeking money for the ways they say the DOJ harmed them. Carrie Johnson, NPR News, Washington.
0: A growing number of Canadians are calling for Ottawa to expel U.S. Ambassador Pete Hoekstra. Dan Karpinchuk reports an online petition says he's made statements that undermine the Canada-U.S. diplomatic relationship.
5: The woman behind the petition, Lee Walker of Calgary, says the response has been far beyond what she expected. On Tuesday, it had 30,000 signatures. By Wednesday, that number had jumped to 70,000. The petition says Hoekstra should be declared persona non grata and should be expelled. Walker says Hoekstra has repeated President Trump's rhetoric about annexing Canada and has criticized Canadian politicians who have responded to tariffs by discouraging travel to the U.S. and supporting a ban on American alcohol. Walker says the response shows many Canadians are uncomfortable with how Hoekstra has acted. The petition will be presented in the Canadian Parliament this fall by Green Party leader Elizabeth May. For NPR News, I'm Dan Karpinchuk in Toronto.
0: You're listening to NPR News from Washington. Large parts of Western Europe are sweltering again, with Britain facing its 5th heat wave of the summer. Temperatures could reach 100 degrees today in central and southeastern England, just shy of the August record set in 2003. Britain is on track for its hottest summer on record, while drought and wildfires have spread across much of the country. 2 people are dead following a military helicopter crash in central Texas on Wednesday. Gabriel Velazquez-Nayroff from member station KUT in Austin reports.
6: The Bell County Sheriff's Office says the Apache attack helicopter crashed around 1:30 p.m. local time and started a fire, which has since been contained. The crew members were later pronounced dead at 2:30 p.m., according to the sheriff's office. The aircraft was based in Fort Hood. It's unclear what led to the crash. Military responders, local fire and police departments, and the Texas Department of Public Safety all responded to the incident. Fort Hood's Criminal Investigations Division and the Bell County Sheriff's Office are now investigating. For NPR News, I'm Gabriel Velazquez-Neira in Austin.
0: Emergency crews are nearing full containment of the 3 major wildfires near Spokane, Washington. The blazes have burned nearly 10,000 acres and damaged or destroyed more than 800 structures. All evacuation orders have been lifted, allowing residents to return to their neighborhoods. A man is charged with setting fire to one of them, while the causes of the other 2 remain under investigation. I'm Windsor Johnston, and you're listening to NPR News from Washington.
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0: Song always gives me a little boost. Imagine Dragons, Nice to Meet You. Ilse before that, No California. Warren Haynes in that set. Amanda Fish. Genesis Owusu and Clay Street Unit started things off for us with some help from Lindsay Liu on the track Choctaw County. Well, good morning. Thank you for spending some time with the Morning Mix here on WCBE. More music just ahead. Pigeons playing ping pong. Olivia Dean, Max Saturn, The Happy Fits. We'll start things off with Alison Krauss in Union Station when we come back. Please stick around.
1: 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Death Cab for Cutie's latest. We'll have a Billy Joel cover and a Billy Joel classic from 40 years ago. And our in-studio guest for the week, a band that is moving to a new place, the Arcadian Wild. 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

0: dozen tracks to choose from on the most recent full-length release from Pigeons Playing Ping Pong. We like that one. It features Here Come the Mummies, Fantasy. Pigeons Playing Ping Pong, a reminder, concert coming up in Marengo, Ohio, September 3rd. Olivia Dean before that, Nice to Each Other. Max Saturn, not too long ago, live from Studio A session, one you can check out on the WCBE YouTube channel, a direct link at WCBE.org. We heard Takes Time, The Happy Fits. In that set, we started things off with Alison Krauss and Union Station. Well, good morning. Thank you for spending some time with The Morning Mix here on WCBE. These hours go by too quick. We'll wrap up this first one with some help from Steve Harper, ALO, Danielle Nicole. Please stick around.
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0: Oh, that's a good one there from Danielle Nicole, helping us wrap up first hour of the Morning Mix here on a broadcast service of Columbus City Schools. 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Thank you. 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
1: Live from NPR News in Washington, I'm Windsor Johnston. Grocery shoppers could see more discounts in the produce aisle after lettuce prices fell sharply last month. Companies are trying to win back consumers after a widespread outbreak of a foodborne illness linked to iceberg lettuce from Mexico. NPR's Scott Horsley reports those lower prices are also helping to ease inflation.
2: Lettuce prices plunged more than 16% last month. It was the biggest one-month drop on record. And it's all because of that deadly cyclosporiasis outbreak that forced a recall of some imported iceberg lettuce. Since then, anxious shoppers have been steering clear of other kinds of lettuce. Now, produce prices tend to bounce around a lot, depending on growing conditions and other factors, and lettuce prices will probably rebound once this food scare passes.
1: That's NPR's Scott Horsley reporting. Two media organizations are suing President Trump over his subscription service offering early access to his Truth Social posts. NPR's Bobby Allen reports the suit claims the service violates the First Amendment and is asking a court to block it.
3: The Intercept and the Freedom of the Press Foundation are suing Trump and White House officials, alleging that the service known as Truth API is illegal. For up to $100,000 a month, the offering provides banks and other investors with faster access to Trump's often market-moving social media posts, where the president makes announcements about economic policy, the war in Iran, and other matters. Trump media officials say so far, 10 customers have signed up. The suit claims the service is, quote, extraordinary, corrupt, and unconstitutional. The suit argues selling early access to the president's posts violates the First Amendment's guarantee of equal public access to the president's statements. Trump's media company said monetizing social media data is not unusual, adding that the president created the platform as a, quote, uncancelable haven for free speech. Bobby Allen, NPR News.
1: Fire managers in the northwestern U.S. are bracing for a storm system with possible thunderstorms and high winds. NPR's Kirk Sigler reports the weather could make the wildfires burning there spread more quickly.
4: This forecast is a good news, bad news situation. The storm could bring lightning and high winds to fan more fires, but possible rain and those winds could help blow out dense smoke that's been trapped in valleys here for weeks.
5: It is what it is. I don't let my daughter come out in it, but dog still has to get exercise, otherwise she's pain, so here we are.
4: In Idaho, Casey Mooney is taking her dog for a morning hike in the foothills above downtown Boise. A recent wildfire here was a close call for the city, but ended up just blackening the sagebrush and grasses in the popular trail system.
5: It's been hit and miss, better, worse, so we get it out as early as we can and get home and get inside.
4: Into the AC before it hits 100 degrees again. Kirk Sigler, NPR News, Boise.
1: This is NPR. Taylor Swift and Lyle Lovett will be inducted into the Nashville Songwriters Hall of Fame. The two will be honored during the organization's annual gala later this year. Swift launched her career in Nashville as a preteen and has written or co-written many of her biggest hits. Pharmaceutical company Eli Lilly is studying a new obesity drug. It's not yet approved by the FDA, but that hasn't stopped people from selling unapproved versions. NPR's Cindy Lupkin reports, now the drug company is suing.
6: Eli Lilly says it has filed 6 lawsuits against businesses selling what it calls black market retatrutide. They include a medical spa chain in California and a compounding pharmacy in Texas. The drug company is also suing companies that sell so-called research-only peptides online. Retatrutide is currently in phase 3 clinical trials. Because it targets 3 hormones, GLP-1, GIP, and glucagon, it's more powerful than GLP-1s already on the market. However, since Retatrutide isn't FDA approved, compounding it, repackaging it, or selling its active ingredient to compounders is illegal, the FDA says. Unapproved products may be contaminated, contain too much or too little of the active ingredient, or be counterfeit products that contain none at all. Sydney Lupkin, NPR News.
1: A Powerball ticket sold in Illinois hit last night's jackpot worth just over $1 billion. It's the largest Powerball prize this year and the eighth largest in the game's history. I'm Windsor Johnston, NPR News, in Washington.
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0: That is a local band, Austin and the Sid Experience. I think that might have been the first single we got a hold of, and it just blew us away. Austin and Sid have been in here on the Morning Mix before, and the band did a Live from Studio A session with Maggie Brennan not too long ago. 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Austin and the Sid Experience show in Cleveland next week. Looks like back in Columbus on August 29th for a show at Dick's Den. Let's see. Before that, we had Mega Sound with Supersize, Johnny Blue Skies in that set. And we started things off with a couple tracks featuring PJ Morton, Alan Stone with Mystery, Angelique Kidjo from the new album Hope, Fall on Me. Well, good morning. Thank you for spending some time with the Morning Mix here on WCBE. Ticket giveaway here before the end of the hour, maybe 20 minutes or so. Big show coming up 1 week from tomorrow at Newport Music Hall. Citizen, Anxious, Hotline TNT, and Rocket, all on Friday, August 21st. We will hear something from Citizen, maybe throw a little Rocket in there. But we'll give those tickets away about 20 minutes when we come back. Music from Tedeschi Trucks Band. Please stick around.
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0: How good was that? That is a bonus track off an expanded release from an album by the band Wolf Alice, the Clearing B-Sides, that one called Hammond's Song. Incredible. Wolf Alice came through town, what, last year? And they are part of a show at The Shot featuring Olivia Rodrigo coming up in October. But incredible sounds coming from Wolf Alice. James Morrison, speaking of good sounds, we heard Little Wings, and we started things off with Tedeschi Trucks Band, Who Am I, from the band's Future Soul release. Well, good morning. Thank you for spending some time with the Morning Mix here on WCBE. Speaking of shows, Citizen has a show coming up at Newport Music Hall, along with Anxious, Hotline TNT, and Rocket. We've got a couple pairs of tickets to give away. When we come back, we'll hear something from Citizen as well. Please stick around.
1: 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Terry Wilson here with a warning that you might dance, you might sing, or just get carried away by some good old-fashioned soul music. 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I'm in at noon. 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Toss the Feathers with Anna at 4. Shaking It with Wild John at 6. Brother William in the Soul Kitchen at 8. And James Brown shows us how to live life all mixed up as we roll boldly past midnight on the soundtrack to your weekend. We call it Saturday Sojourn. 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
2: It's golden oldies, black and white classics of the 1950s, 60s, and beyond. We talked to Dion from the Bronx. Love you like I do. Now an octogenarian who was a teen idol. 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
0: Oh, it's going to be a good one. Tomorrow night at 10 right here on WCBE. 1 week from tomorrow, it's a big show at Newport Music Hall. Citizen, Anxious, Hotline TNT, Rocket. A Citizen, the headliners, bringing the Halcyon Blues Tour to Newport Music Hall. We've got a couple pairs of tickets to give away. 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That's 821-WCBE. We got a couple pairs of tickets for a show at Newport Music Hall on August 21st. Anxious, Hotline TNT, Rocket, and this band Citizen, all at Newport Music Hall 1 week from tomorrow. Citizen just released this album, Halcyon Blues, about a week ago. Here's a track from that. This is I Can See You From Here, and it's right here on the Morning Mix on WCBE.

Couple bands performing at Newport Music Hall 1 week from tomorrow, Friday, August 21st. That's Rocket, Another Second Chance. We also heard from Citizen, the headliners. Again, Citizen, Anxious, Hotline TNT, Rocket, Newport Music Hall, Friday, August 21st. 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One more band. Time for one more band as we wrap up another hour of the Morning Mix. Hotline TNT will be there next week. This one's called Break Right. It's right here on the Morning Mix on WCBE.

0: Hotline TNT helping us wrap up another hour of the Morning Mix here on a broadcast service of Columbus City Schools. 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Next hour, we are looking forward to catching up with Central Ohio artist Jamie Ravine. New single. We might have some fun with the Fast Five as well at around 8:40. Stick around.
1: Live from NPR News in Washington, I'm Windsor Johnston. The U.S. ambassador to Israel is condemning what he calls a horrific act of terror by Israeli settlers against Palestinians. NPR's Daniel Estrin reports the U.S. is urging Israel to remove those besieging Palestinian homes in a village in the occupied West Bank.
2: A group of settlers has camped outside Palestinian homes in the village of Kusra for days. One of the homes under siege belongs to a U.S. citizen. Palestinian families have been trapped with restricted access to food and supplies. U.S. Ambassador to Israel Mike Huckabee says the U.S. asked Israeli forces to remove the settlers, whom he called Israeli terrorists. Israeli forces dismantled the settler tent Wednesday, but detained only one Israeli, former mayor of the village, Hani Odeh. He said Thursday the settlers were still there besieging the Palestinian families in the presence of the Israeli army. This comes during a spate of settler attacks and land takeovers. Daniel Estrin, NPR News, Tel Aviv.
1: Rescue crews in western Colombia are searching for survivors after Monday's powerful earthquake. At least 265 people are dead and nearly 500 others are missing. Democrats are trying to win back control of Congress this November, but recent primaries have exposed deep divisions over the party's direction. NPR's Elena Moore reports those tensions could make it harder to hold the Democratic coalition together in close races this fall.
3: The general election is all about growing your coalition, but that only matters if Democrats show up and in full. It's clear these anti-establishment candidates are re-energizing a part of the base that has felt disconnected from the party in recent elections. But that could come at a risk of alienating other key parts of the base. And when you're looking at toss-up races this fall, Democrats can't afford to have any voter stay home.
1: NPR's Elena Moore reporting. A recent series of cyber attacks on U.S. water systems have exposed vulnerabilities in critical infrastructure. NPR's Jenna McLaughlin reports on a small town in Minnesota that was impacted.
4: Mayor Nate George of Bram, Minnesota, says he was just starting his workday on a Monday in July when he learned that a local water operator had discovered a problem with the water pump. Local teams restored the flow of water to Bram residents quickly, but learned they were just one target in what appears to be a nationwide series of cyber attacks. U.S. officials and experts believe Iran may be to blame. Here's Mayor George.
5: Bram's not being targeted. It's the internet access points.
4: Mayor George understands that small towns can now be swept up in geopolitical conflicts. Iran has targeted U.S. critical infrastructure before to send a message that its hackers can impact American citizens in their homes. Jenna McLaughlin, NPR News.
1: This is NPR News in Washington. Severe storms have spawned tornadoes and flash flooding across parts of the Midwest, killing at least two people and knocking out power to hundreds of thousands of customers. A four-year-old boy died when a tree fell on a home in Indiana. Authorities are also investigating whether the storms caused a deadly house explosion there. In Ohio, another person died during a medical emergency after flooded roads prevented first responders from reaching them. The government of Puerto Rico continues to ration water to residents, cutting service to homes on a rotating schedule. A recent drought has contributed to the island's aging water pipes. NPR's Adrian Florido spent time in a building in the capital, San Juan, where people have been dealing with dry faucets for months.
6: The tidy three-story condo building on Pomarosa Street lost reliable water service about a year ago. Many days, like today, they get none. Other days, there's just enough water pressure for a trickle to reach the first floor, where Sonia Palacios lives.
7: To not have water, it's like a handicap.
6: This is Norma Peña.
8: If there is some water, you go to the chat and let everybody know there's water, at least in the first floor.
6: When that text message arrives, the families up on the third floor come downstairs to their neighbors' patios and fill their jugs from garden hoses.
7: They know they need no permission if there's water.
6: 10 families navigating Puerto Rico's water crisis. Adrian Florido, NPR News, San Juan, Puerto Rico.
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0: I feel like I say it all the time, but I mean it. That's a special voice right there. That's B.B. Stockwell. Volume 1, the name of the release is When You Know. Slightly Stupid and G-Love and Special Sauce teaming up before that. Shine For You. Another special voice, one of our former interns, Greta B., with Punchline, Death Cab for Cutie in that set. We started things off with Charlie Crockett and Crazy Woman Bridge. Good morning. Thank you for spending some time with the Morning Mix here on WCBE. Looking forward to catching up with another Central Ohio artist, Jamie Ravine, coming in. She's got a new single, working on a new album. We're going to get all the details on all of that. And maybe have some fun with the Fast Five as well about 15 minutes from now. When we come back, got some music coming up from Neil Francis and Say She. Please stick around.
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0: Some local music there from Chroma Cloud. That is Find Us, one of a few recent singles from the music project of Jamie Ravine and Brian Skeel. And we are thrilled to welcome back half of that duo, Jamie Ravine, in with us. She's got some new music we're excited about. Welcome back, Jamie. Great
1: to
0: have you.
1: Thanks for having me back.
0: Absolutely. Well, reflect on Chroma Cloud, maybe what you got going on. I feel like Brian Skeel might be our version of Andrew Watt, you know? He grabs all these local artists and brings out the best in them, adds a little bit, you know? He's great.
1: Yeah, he's awesome. Yeah, right now with Chroma Cloud, we're kind of taking a little bit of a break just because we're working on my album. So we're kind of like doing a little bit of sync licensing things like in between him and I. But yeah, we're going to get back into it after the album's done.
0: So what do you want to share with us about this album? I want to play the single here in a minute, but what informed, what inspired, how was the process of making this album your album going for you?
1: So it's kind of turning into more of a art project, like community project it's a concept album, definitely. But, I've brought in so many really talented people in the community, like my friends who are just phenomenal. So that has been really fun. But yeah, it's kind of taking on as we go along, I'm adding more kind of things just to make it special and unique. And there's sounds, there's like different emotions, but it's really just about like the beginning of life to the end of life and whatever's in between and beyond, like, and then the end of life and beyond. So it's kind of taking you through a journey through everything that you experience from the beginning to the end. And then like, it's pretty cool. Like I have the first song, this song is actually echoed at the end, and I'm going to have it produced completely differently at the end. So.
0: Well, before we played it, I don't know that we've ever gotten into what the love of music, how it started. How did your journey begin in music?
1: In music? Oh my gosh. Well, I guess I was always surrounded by music. So it was just always around. Like everybody in my family listened to music. We always had the radio on. Even when I was like little, my parents would just leave the radio on at night. Like I just always had it. I was very pulled to wanting to play the guitar. It fascinated me. But yeah, I used to write poems and then turn them into songs, and I'd have my friends on the playground learn them and we'd sing them, and it was just really fun. Like I think it was just kind of ingrained in me. So
0: that's great. Yeah. And then as you progress, what do you find that you get out of Chroma Cloud, and then what do you get out of something that your own solo piece, but then you're also bringing in collaborations?
1: Yeah, well, I think Chroma Cloud is super fun because Brian does all of the production part of it, which makes it easy for me because then I love to like just kind of write the, you know, I can write the lyrics he sends me. We do it different ways, but my favorite way is when he just sends me a whole track that he's like done the entire song and it's just kind of finished. And then I just go over and like hear the lyrics and hear the melodies. And then we work together to finish it. And then, it's fun because it's fun music. Like it's upbeat. It's fun. It's 80s. It's nostalgic to me. But then like getting to do the single, getting to do the album as a solo artist, I'm the one calling all the shots. Like I'm the one that gets to create it all in my mind. And now I'm kind of like the one creating the music and all the things.
0: What do you do then in that situation? Do you present a finished product? Do you allow a little more freedom? How is the process now that you're in that spot?
1: So I make demos. So I'll write the song and then I'll make a demo as close as I can to what it, and I always apologize. I'm like, I'm so sorry. And he goes, you're actually doing better. Like every demo is getting better. So I'm really taking my time in making them better so that I can translate, like, you know, kind of communicate what it is I want from the other musicians. And then just getting to allow people to be creative, say, like, this is the basis of, like, what we want, but I already know you are going to make it 10 times better. So I give people creative freedoms in that as well. So it's fun.
0: Well, we'll dive a little more into some of the sound, whatever details you want to give us,
1: yeah,
0: Jamie. You want to
1: okay.
0: keep some to yourself, but that's fine. What do you want to tell us about this single that's out? This is no demo. This is a good single. This
1: yeah.
0: is Shadows Point to Rainbows. What do
1: yes.
0: you want to tell us about it?
1: So this is kind of what the whole album, I built the album off of. The whole album is kind of a 60s themed album. So every song is kind of, I'm pulling from different parts of like the Beatles and the Doors and the Turtles and, you know, those kind of bands and the Rolling Stones. And this song is more of a John Lennon Imagine kind of thing. Like it's I had come out of my house after a storm looking for a rainbow because the sun was shining and it had just rained. And it was just this beautiful moment that I wanted to encapsulate. And it's kind of the way you feel. It's the beginning of the album because it's how you kind of look at the world as a child.
0: So, beautiful. Well, let's hear it. This is Jamie Ravine, new single from the upcoming album. It's called Shadows Point to Rainbows, and it's right here on The Morning Mix on WCBE.

0: Wow, I don't want that song to end, Jamie. Shadows Point to Rainbows. Beautiful, by the way.
1: Thank you.
0: Tell us who collaborated with you on that track.
1: So Aubrey Liston, also known as Zioma, Dan Thompson was doing bass, and Chris Shaw or Topher James was doing violin. And then Brian did the guitar stuff and obviously produced it, Brian Skeel. So, yeah.
0: So then you went in with something, and then do you let the string players work it out? Do you say, I'm looking for this?
1: I mean,
0: do you just let their creativity throw it in there?
1: So what was really fun was with Aubrey, I told her, I was like, this is kind of what I'm going for. And she literally the stuff that she does is just incredible. I basically just give her we gave her a demo, but I told her, I was like, we'll do some of this to where, you know, we want to do the bass stuff, like, you know, just the basis of that. But then if you hear something, if it like just strikes you, like, and when she got in there, we were both like, oh my God. Oh my God. Like everything that she does, everything that she touches is so incredibly good. So yeah, that was fun just to like see her do her thing. And
0: she came on the show, one of our fundraisers, and did a similar kind of thing. And we just looked at her and just so talented.
1: I know.
0: And amazing sounds that come
1: yes.
0: out of that instrument.
1: Yes.
0: What other collabs are you able to share on this upcoming album? Well, first of all, what's the name of the album, and when do you think it might be?
1: So I'm not really sure what I'm naming the album yet. I think it might be Shadows Point to Rainbows, but
0: you're leaving it open.
1: But I'm leaving it open, yes, because it's still in the works. We're still working on it, and there's a lot of work to do still yet. So it's kind of taking on its own life. I'm just kind of watching it develop.
0: What other talented Central Ohio artists are we working with, Jamie?
1: Yeah, I have
0: that you could tell
1: Patrick
0: us.
1: Long is also doing bass, and then Jeff Straw is doing piano and organ. I have Eric Clemens coming in for guitar. I know. I have Nick Allen from Silvis. He's doing drums.
2: Oh, yeah.
1: Yeah. It's like I literally could not be more excited about the team that I have of people.
0: Now, if you can work it out when this thing comes out and you all go on and do a show together with all of these artists.
1: Oh, we've already talked about it.
0: Okay, we're okay, yeah. This is great.
1: We've like everybody that comes in, they're like, are we going to do a show? I'm like, yes.
2: Yes, please.
1: For sure. If you guys like want to do it, I'm definitely going to do it. So, yeah.
0: How do you know when to leave something alone when it's finished and not just spend day and day and day after going after it and trying to capture some, when do you know something's finished?
1: Oh, you just feel it. Definitely like it's just a intuition of like knowing like when something's done. I think that's, I don't know. I can't describe what that is. I think it just feels good, if that makes any sense.
0: Well, it feels good to be in this community and be a part of all this talent that's right here in Central Ohio. And you do some wonderful things with the Green Room. You maybe reflect on that. I know we had was there a meeting this week? I missed it.
1: Yes.
0: I've got some other things going on.
1: It's okay.
0: Personal stuff. But
1: yeah, it was just this week.
0: The beauty of those meetings and the interaction and what you're able to do for each other, for the music community in general.
1: Yeah, like I love watching the collaborations and the amount of information that gets shared at those. Like we're just sitting there having a good time and talking, but most of it is just sharing information. And we get a lot of new people to the area, which I love, because then we're able to just give them resources for whatever it is that they're going to need to get set up. And I love that more than anything. I mean, there's been co-writes and bands started, and you know, just like Brian's gotten a lot of work from like different artists needing a producer, and musicians, people need musicians, they can get that there. So it's so fun to watch all of that.
0: Yeah, we know it's not easy to be independent artists and artists in this community, even not to get too sidetracked, but how can we make it better so that artists aren't choosing between, you know, working and giving up a gig, or thinking about giving up the art form and doing it all together?
1: That's a tough one. I think it's hard right now. Are you meaning in ways of just, what do you mean by that? Like, I guess.
0: I mean, just, you know, it's hard to be an artist to begin with, but then when you have to do it yourself and there's not a whole lot of support and you have to support yourself and you're almost choosing sometimes, I need to work. I need to earn some money. I don't want to give up this, maybe this free show that I have to do.
1: Yeah. I think it's hard. I mean, I think there's plenty for everybody, but at the same time, it is hard. You know, with the expenses of everything right now, the gas, the, you know, food, all of that. Yeah, it makes it very difficult. You know, there are grants out there, but we just had a discussion at the Green Room the other night about that. And there was a guy who just came into the area and he was like, so we were talking about grants and he's like, well, so if I want to go to that gig or I need to go to the producer, you know, that I have the grant for, how am I going to get there if I don't have bus money or I don't have like money for an Uber? I have no form of transportation. It's like, I don't know. And he goes, well, why wouldn't they have grants to help people with things like that or just pay my rent? Or, you know, it's just kind of like, because he goes, because artists have to eat and we have to live. And I'm like, I know it is hard. Like, I don't know. I don't know the answer to that because of just the way the world is right now.
0: We just know that the value of music, the value of art, the value of creativity is huge. It's huge for Central Ohio. It's huge for youngsters coming up in high school and college. Our interns are into it and love it. We got to find a way to keep this thing and lift it up and keep going.
1: Definitely.
0: Where can listeners find the single, maybe keep up to date with Green Room? Give us some connecting points for you.
1: So with Green Room, I have a Facebook group page that you can join and that gives you updates. And you can also share whatever you want on there, information or ask questions, and people are more than likely to answer those. So you can do that. And then the events are also posted there. And then I have a Green Room Instagram that you can get on. And that just gives you, you know, like I give updates on that and share information there as well. I actually, for my album, I started an Instagram for my album called Shadows Point to Rainbows. And so you can actually follow up on the album. And my Instagram as well on Jamie Ravine Music. And so there's many different ways to find it.
0: We're excited about it.
1: Yeah.
0: Next single? I mean, I know this one just came out, but what do you think on the next release?
1: I'm thinking sometime in the fall I'll probably have another single from the album released. So I'll have to figure out which one that is.
0: Jamie, we've got about 5 minutes. We love throwing the fast five at talented voices that come in. Are you ready to give us some of that voice?
1: I
0: know
1: I'm
0: it's
1: ready.
0: Early, but it come is. On, you can do it. how about Jamie Ravine, first song you can remember hearing that you loved?
1: Okay. I could say day and you'd say night. Tell me it's black when I know that it's white. It's always the same. It's just a shame. That's all.
0: Love it. What is it? Where were you? What do you recall?
1: Oh, that is me, like, when I was little, like I was talking about earlier, getting out of my bed and dancing when I should have been sleeping.
0: I like that one.
1: Yeah.
0: How about a song that makes you feel the most nostalgic, sparks some memories for you?
1: Which one is that one? With or without you, with or without you. Oh, that one, definitely.
0: Keep going. I know it's early, but come on. That's good. We like that. What do you think about when you hear that one?
1: Okay, that one definitely when I was little, but also I was about 20 years old and I was driving to Nashville to write with some songwriters. And just being in the car and it, like, again, it had just rained. I don't know. There's something about magical about that. And it just rained and the sun was shining through the clouds and I was in Kentucky and it was beautiful. And I had my whole, life ahead of me. Like, it was just this like feeling of like, oh my God, I have my whole life ahead of me. And the, just the guitar in that, like that electric guitar that is just like soaring. It was just a cool moment.
0: It is. Yeah, that is amazing. And you still got some stuff ahead. You still got a full life ahead.
1: Yes,
0: you know,
1: yes.
0: That's the beauty
1: Absolutely.
0: Of it. All right, we're going to pick it up here, Jamie. How about a go-to song for dancing or a tune you hear and you just can't sit still when you hear it?
1: Probably. oh my God, what is it? I can't remember. I hear Jerusalem bells are ringing, Roman cavalry choirs are singing.
0: Keep going. Come on.
1: That one is like, that's like what I sometimes put on if I have to get myself up and like going and like, you know, I'm trying to get my day started.
0: Yeah, that album, start to finish is pretty incredible. And there's
1: so
0: some
1: good.
0: Gems in the middle there. Some of those songs on that album are 8 or 9 minutes long.
1: Yeah.
0: But the back end is incredible.
1: Mm-hmm. Great album.
0: How about a motivator song for you? Song that makes you feel like working out or just motivates you to do something that you
1: laugh
0: don't
1: about
0: feel
1: this.
0: Like doing.
1: You're going to laugh about this one. pump a jam. Pump it up. That's like one of my, like I know like that whole entire like time period of that kind of music is the kind of music that I like to work out.
0: What do you like about the 80s?
1: What do I like about the 80s?
0: I mean, musically.
1: Musically, I just like how, I don't know. I like how they experimented with more electric stuff, and that was always fun. I loved U2 was really beautiful. Like, I love that kind of guitar stuff, and I don't know. I feel like growing up in the 80s and having just the different genres that were starting to branch out, you know, that was interesting to me. Like, cause I was hearing like there was rap was coming out and electronic stuff was coming out and I don't know. And then the pop was really great. Like Madonna, come on, you know, like Michael Jackson, stuff was really cool.
0: And it comes back around, it seems, right?
1: It does. Yeah.
0: All right. Last one, Jamie, is a song that lifts you up when you're feeling down.
1: I would have to say, I like Respect Yourself. Na, na, na, na, na. Respect Yourself. Dee, dee, dee, dee.
0: Okay. I'm sensing a cover album after this solo endeavor, Jamie. But what is it about that one that lifts you up?
1: Oh, my God. It's just like that kind of music, too, you know. Just gets me going. Like, it makes me happy. It's like upbeat and happy, and it's also a really positive, you know, message. So yeah, that, well, and Stevie Wonder, those, like, that's, I mean, the kind, oh, of music that I love to listen, yeah, to get me happy.
0: Those are good ones. Jamie Ravine, thank you so much for coming in
1: on
0: a Thursday morning, and all the best with this solo endeavor. Keep us posted on all the developments, but it was wonderful to have you.
1: Thanks so much, Mike. It's great to be here.
0: Absolutely.
1: All right.
0: And thank you all for listening here on a broadcast service of Columbus City Schools. 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
2: Live from NPR News in Washington, I'm Windsor Johnston. Search and rescue operations continue in western Colombia 3 days after a powerful earthquake killed more than 260 people. About 500 others remain missing. The mayor of one of the hardest-hit areas is asking residents to cooperate with rescue efforts. Reporter John Otis has more from the city of Cali.
3: Colombian officials know they are in a race against the clock to find people trapped in collapsed buildings. Cali Mayor Alejandro Eyre says they are now focusing on 7 sites in the earthquake zone where they have the best chance to save people.
4: Necesitamos mucho orden.
3: The mayor also called on Cali residents to avoid the disaster zone so as not to cause traffic jams or get in the way of rescue teams. He added that workers inside the buildings need silence so their listening devices can detect signs of life. For NPR News, I'm John Otis in Cali, Colombia.
2: The Department of Homeland Security is planning to equip officers from U.S. Immigration and Customs Enforcement with gloves that can deliver electric shocks to people being arrested. NPR's Meg Anderson reports Compliant Technology says the gloves are designed for de-escalation.
5: Kenneth Corey, a former New York City police officer, says use of force is like a ladder. Each rung gets more intense. If someone charges at you with a knife, more force might be warranted. He says it's how an agency uses a new tool that matters most.
6: You have to have strong policies that govern its use, and then you have to make sure that your people are being held accountable.
5: But ICE has faced intense scrutiny over its use of force, including multiple fatal shootings. Some immigrant advocates worry those guardrails won't happen at the agency. In a statement, DHS told NPR that ICE is always assessing officer needs to ensure they have the tools to safely make arrests. Meg Anderson, NPR News.
2: The Justice Department has filed criminal charges against a former employee of the Southern Poverty Law Center. NPR's Jude Joffe Block reports.
7: Heidi Byrick is an expert in white supremacist hate groups and used to direct Southern Poverty Law Center's intelligence project, which used paid informants to track extremist groups. The Justice Department has accused the organization and Byrick of making improper payments of millions of dollars to informants through fictitious companies. Byrick's attorney, Michael Proctor, said in a statement that Byrick is innocent, the case is politically motivated, and that she was targeted because of, quote, her important work combating hate groups and extremists. Federal officials said Byrick was arrested, but her lawyer disputed that and said she voluntarily appeared in court to fight the charges. Jude Joffe Block, NPR News.
2: You're listening to NPR News from Washington. The Kennedy Center Board is set to meet today to consider renovation plans after a judge blocked a 2-year shutdown. The center has faced legal challenges over President Trump's controversial overhaul, including its renaming and proposed closure for repairs. Board members are expected to discuss several options, including a full closure, limited access, or phase work that would allow some programming to continue. Millions of people across Western Europe stepped outside last night to watch a sunset with a solar eclipse. Alexis Marshall reports the path of totality passed through parts of Greenland, Iceland, and Spain.
8: In a tiny Galician town, hundreds of locals and visitors filled the streets to view this rare astronomical event.
9: Look at that!
8: Bill Courtney of Michigan traveled all the way here with his college buddies to be in the path of totality. This is his 4th total solar eclipse.
9: It's a very special bit of geometry that allows for that spectacle to take place.
8: This was the Spanish mainland's first total solar eclipse in more than a century, but another one is coming next year. For NPR News, I'm Alexis Marshall in El Cadabo, Spain.
2: Large parts of Western Europe are sweltering again, with Britain facing its 5th heat wave of the summer. Temperatures could reach 100 degrees today in central and southeastern England, just shy of the August record set in 2003. I'm Windsor Johnston, NPR News, in Washington.
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0: That was Leon Bridges there. That was When a Man Cries. Before that, we heard Rainbow Kitten Surprise. They're out of Boone, North Carolina. That was Superstar. We also heard Aldous Harding out of New Zealand there. That was One Stop. And Jesse Roper started the show today. That was Green Eyed Lady. Good morning. My name's Mike Taylor. Coming up later, music from Alabama Shakes from their new one, I Must Be Dreaming, coming out on August 28th. Also on the way, music from Toadies. And they're going to be at the Newport Music Hall this Sunday, August 16th. And coming up next, local music from Happy Chichester. What you got until it's gone,
1: and this might be the last time. Nicholas Carpenter, who performs as medium build, has spent the last decade crafting deeply personal songs that balance humor, vulnerability, and heart. His sixth studio album is called King of Having Fun, and we've got a few live performances in a mini concert with Medium Build on the Next World Cafe.
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0: Music from the band Bleachers wrapping up the set there. They're out of New Jersey. That was We Should Talk. Jalen Ngonda before that, the title track off of Doctrine of Love. We also heard Maya Sharp there, the daughter of country singer Randy Sharp. That was Tomboy. And Happy Chichester, based here in Central Ohio, started that set from his Test Time release. That's his latest. And that one was New Ways.
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0: wrapping up that set there. Music from Lady Blackbird. That was The City. We heard Vance Joy before that. It was Fascination in the Dark. And we also heard Poi Rogers there from her Twilight Blues release. And that was the title track. And Max McNown started that set. That was Better Me for You.
1: WCBE is supported by the Cat Welfare Association, rescuing and rehoming stray cats for 80 years. 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

0: Music from the Sacred Souls, wrapping up that set. A new single from them, Any Old Fool. Margot Price before that, her take on Rita Ballou. That's from a release, Old Number One Revisited. That's a Guy Clark tribute release. And Gogol Bordello started that set. That was Boiling Point. Stay tuned. We've got more music coming up after a 5-minute news update from NPR.
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1: Live from NPR News in Washington, I'm Windsor Johnston. Democratic lawmakers are calling for an investigation into conditions aboard the USS Abraham Lincoln. The aircraft carrier has spent more than 200 straight days at sea during its extended deployment in the Middle East. Military families have reported food and supply shortages, broken plumbing, and worsening mental health among the crew. Some sailors have reportedly tried to jump overboard, prompting calls for an official inspection. NPR has not independently confirmed this story, which was first reported by Navy Times Stars and Stripes. The Navy disputes reports of an increase in suicide attempts and says mental health support is available aboard the ship. Stocks on Wall Street opened higher this morning as the Labor Department reported more modest inflation at the wholesale level. NPR's Scott Horsley reports the Dow Jones Industrial Average rose about 190 points in early trading.
2: Prices at the wholesale level are climbing more slowly now, much like prices at the retail level. A new report from the Labor Department shows wholesale prices in July were up 4.7% from a year ago. That's a smaller annual increase than the 5.5% jump for the 12 months ending in June. Wholesale prices were flat between June and July. The news is likely to be welcomed by inflation fighters at the Federal Reserve, although prices are still climbing faster than the central bank would like. Investors are betting the Fed will feel less pressure to raise interest rates when policymakers meet next month. Still, bond markets are signaling that other interest rates on things like mortgages may go higher. Scott Horsley, NPR News, Washington.
1: The U.S. Treasury Department says it refunded another $30 billion in tariffs last month, bringing the total to $115 billion. NPR's Emily Fang reports the refunds follow a Supreme Court ruling against the Trump administration's method of collecting the duties.
3: Tariffs are a key part of President Trump's economic toolkit. But by the end of last month, the U.S. had refunded a good chunk of them, $115 billion, out of the approximately $166 billion in tariffs wrongfully collected under an interpretation of trade law the Supreme Court struck down this February. The Trump administration then rolled out a new round of tariffs on about 60 countries last month, which it alleged were exporting some goods made with forced labor. But earlier this month, a coalition of 25 U.S. states sued the administration over those new tariffs, arguing they are an attempt to simply replace the customs duties already struck down. Emily Fang, NPR News, Washington.
1: Rescue crews in western Colombia are searching for survivors after Monday's powerful earthquake. At least 265 people are dead. This is NPR News. Parts of the northwestern U.S. are preparing for a storm system that could bring thunderstorms and high winds. NPR's Kirk Sigler reports the weather could make the wildfires burning there spread more quickly.
4: This forecast is a good news, bad news situation. The storm could bring lightning and high winds to fan more fires, but possible rain and those winds could help blow out dense smoke that's been trapped in valleys here for weeks.
5: It is what it is. I don't let my daughter come out in it, but dog still has to get exercise, otherwise she's pain, so here we are.
4: In Idaho, Casey Mooney is taking her dog for a morning hike in the foothills above downtown Boise. A recent wildfire here was a close call for the city, but ended up just blackening the sagebrush and grasses in the popular trail system.
5: It's been hit and miss, better, worse, so we get it out as early as we can and get home and get inside.
4: Into the AC before it hits 100 degrees again. Kirk Sigler, NPR News, Boise.
1: Emergency crews are nearing full containment of the three major wildfires near Spokane, Washington. The blazes have burned nearly 10,000 acres and damaged or destroyed more than 800 structures. All evacuation orders have been lifted, allowing residents to return to their neighborhoods. Authorities have charged a man with setting one of the fires. The causes of the other two are under investigation. A Powerball ticket sold in Illinois hit last night's jackpot worth just over $1 billion. It's the largest Powerball prize this year and the eighth largest in the game's history. I'm Windsor Johnston, NPR News, in Washington.
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0: That was Ásgeir, a singer-songwriter out of Iceland, and that was Ferris Wheel. Emily Barker before that, it was Feathered Thing. We also heard the Red Clay Strays out of Mobile, Alabama there from their latest release, Grateful. That was Revival. Suzanne Vega started that set, and that was the title track off of Flying with Angels. And we've got some local music from Greta B. coming up next.
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That was music from Goldford, and that one was Celeste. I've got a pair of tickets to give away to see Goldford, who will be at the Newport Music Hall, a Saturday night show on August 29th. And he's had over 50 million streams from his hit song, Orange Blossoms. Right now, the first caller can pick up a pair of tickets for that show by calling us here at area code 614-821-9223. That's to see Goldford at the Newport Music Hall, Saturday night, August 29th. The first caller picks up those tickets. The number to call for those is area code 614-821-9223. We heard Jesse Wells before that, his latest single, Domestic Error. Also in that set, Young Guns Silver Fox. They're based in England. And that was Stevie and Sly. And starting that set, based here in Central Ohio, that was Greta B. And that was Clean Slate. Camp will be back in Columbus for their hometown show at the Schottenstein Center Saturday, August 29th. 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

Music from James Bay there. That was Hope. And we heard Slightly Stupid before that, Getting Help from Wiz Khalifa and G-Love. That was Backseat Driving. We also heard Samia there. That was Spine Oil. And Good Neighbors started that set. That was Ripple. We've got music from Shaky Graves coming up next. He's going to be at the Newport Music Hall on December 17th.

0: That was Lucy Dacus wrapping up that set. That was Planting Tomatoes. Stay tuned for a five-minute news update from NPR. 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
2: Live from NPR News in Washington, I'm Windsor Johnston. The U.S. ambassador to Israel is condemning what he calls a horrific act of terror by Israeli settlers against Palestinians. NPR's Daniel Estrin reports the U.S. is urging Israel to remove those besieging Palestinian homes in a village in the occupied West Bank.
3: A group of settlers has camped outside Palestinian homes in the village of Kusra for days. One of the homes under siege belongs to a U.S. citizen. Palestinian families have been trapped with restricted access to food and supplies. U.S. Ambassador to Israel Mike Huckabee says the U.S. asked Israeli forces to remove the settlers, whom he called Israeli terrorists. Israeli forces dismantled the settler tent Wednesday, but detained only one Israeli, former mayor of the village, Hani Odeh. He said Thursday the settlers were still there besieging the Palestinian families in the presence of the Israeli army. This comes during a spate of settler attacks and land takeovers. Daniel Estrin, NPR News, Tel Aviv.
2: Temperatures are forecast to hit 100 degrees today in parts of southern England, which normally has relatively cool summers. But July was the hottest month on record in the United Kingdom, and the country's weather agency says 2026 is on track to be the hottest year on record as well. NPR's Lauren Frere reports from London.
4: After a little respite during a solar eclipse, the sun is back here and it's blazing. Firefighters are battling a rare wildfire in southern England's New Forest, where normally green pastures have turned brown. Drought has been declared in three quarters of England and in all of Wales. Some water companies say they could run out of water within 6 weeks. They're asking residents not to wash cars or use sprinklers and even reuse pasta water in their gardens. Health warnings are in effect across the country, with air conditioning rare, even in British hospitals. Nursing unions say staff have been fainting on the job. Lauren Fryer, NPR News, London.
2: 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NPR's Chloe Veltman reports.
5: In the deluge of comments that accompanied a video Q&A session held on the Twitch platform, many creators complained about having to opt out of having their videos used to train Amazon AI. Twitch distributes more than 2 million hours of audio and video content daily, valuable data for improving the quality of AI models. Most major social and digital platforms turn AI model training on by default and require users to manually opt out. Amazon did not respond to NPR's request for comment. Chloe Veltman, NPR News.
2: This is NPR News in Washington. A grand jury has indicted Nick Reiner on murder charges in the killing of his parents, director Rob Reiner and Michelle Singer Reiner. NPR's Mandalita Barker reports he pleaded not guilty.
6: The grand jury's newly unsealed indictment alleges that Nick Reiner was lying in wait before attacking his parents. On December 14th, the beloved Hollywood director, actor Rob Reiner, and producer, photographer Michelle Singer Reiner were found stabbed to death in their Brentwood home. Hours later, their youngest son was arrested and charged with murder. Since then, the 32-year-old has remained behind bars without bail. He entered a not guilty plea and is scheduled for a pretrial hearing in September. L.A. County District Attorney Nathan Hochman says the killing was, quote, a profound betrayal by someone who was loved and trusted by the very people he's accused of killing. Hochman said the new allegations mean if he's found guilty, Reiner could face the death penalty. Prosecutors haven't yet decided whether to seek it. Mandalit Del Barco, NPR News, Los Angeles.
2: The Kennedy Center Board is set to meet today to consider renovation plans after a judge blocked a two-year shutdown. The center has faced legal challenges over President Trump's controversial overhaul, including its renaming and proposed closure for repairs. Board members are expected to discuss several options, including a full closure, limited access, or phased work that would allow some programs programming to continue. Stocks on Wall Street are trading higher this hour. The Dow is up 46 points, the Nasdaq up 220. 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

That was the band Toadies out of Fort Worth, Texas. I've got a pair of tickets to give away to see Toadies. They'll be at the Newport Music Hall Sunday night, August 16th. The first caller picks up tickets for that show by calling us here at area code 614-821-9223. That's for a pair of tickets to see Toadies at the Newport Music Hall Sunday, August 16th. Their single Possum Kingdom was a platinum seller. Right now, the first caller can pick up a pair of tickets for that show by calling us here at area code 614-821-9223. We heard Low Cut Connie before that, the title track from their latest Living in the USA. We also heard the Wild Feathers there. That was Come Down, and Devin Gilfillian started that set. And that was Hold On Hourglass.

0: That was Taj Mahal and the Phantom Blues Band from their latest release, Time. That was Sweet Loreen, written by Isaac Hayes. We heard Mikey Dread before that. That was Roots and Culture. And we also heard the Black Keys there. That was You Got to Lose. And the Black Crows started that set from their latest, A Pound of Feathers. That was It's Like That. We've got local music from X-Rated Cowboys coming up next.
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0: Pearl Jam wrapping up the set there from their Dark Matter release. That was Scared of Fear. And we heard the band Elliot Brood out of Canada before that. That was Wind and Snow. We also heard Jack White there from his latest release, Frozen Charlotte. And local music from X-Rated Cowboys started that set. That was Ragged Road. We've got music from Alabama Shakes coming up next from their new one, I Must Be Dreaming. And that's going to come out on August 28th.
1: Hi, this is WCBE volunteer Kerry Dactyl from the band E-Skip saying stay tuned because after the noon newscast, the music continues on the Global Village with Maggie Brennan.

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1: Live from NPR News in Washington, I'm Louise Schiavone. The Labor Department is reporting wholesale inflation fell last month as price spikes associated with the war with Iran began to recede. The latest producer price index results suggest consumer inflation could begin to decrease in the coming months. NPR's Scott Horsley looks at the details of a seesaw energy situation.
2: Gasoline prices came down a little bit in July, as they did in June, but they are still way up compared to where they were before the war with Iran began. AAA puts the average price of regular gas today at $4.07 a gallon. It's actually been going up again in recent days. And prices could climb further in August unless there's some real progress to get oil moving more normally through the Strait of Hormuz.
1: NPR's Scott Horsley. In Iraq, a major Iran-backed militia has handed its weapons over to the government. NPR's Jane Arav reports the move is part of an effort to disarm powerful paramilitary groups before U.S. forces withdraw in September.
3: The group, Asab Ahl al-Haq, was once one of the most powerful militias fighting U.S. forces in Iraq. It says it has not attacked U.S. targets since the Iran war began. Iraq's security spokesman, Lieutenant General Saad Man, says the group handed over drones, missiles, and other weapons to government security forces. He tells NPR it's an important step.
4: I think the situation will be better. Nobody will have this opposition against the government, against the will of our society, our community.
3: Several other groups that have been attacking U.S. targets are still refusing to disarm. Jane Arraf, NPR News, Baghdad.
1: The Department of Homeland Security is planning to equip officers from U.S. Immigration and Customs Enforcement with gloves that can deliver electric shocks to people being arrested. NPR's Meg Anderson reports manufacturer Compliant Technology says the gloves are designed for de-escalation.
5: Kenneth Corey, a former New York City police officer, says use of force is like a ladder. Each rung gets more intense. If someone charges at you with a knife, more force might be warranted. He says it's how an agency uses a new tool that matters most.
6: You have to have strong policies that govern its use, and then you have to make sure that your people are being held accountable.
5: But ICE has faced intense scrutiny over its use of force, including multiple fatal shootings. Some immigrant advocates worry those guardrails won't happen at the agency. In a statement, DHS told NPR that ICE is always assessing officer needs to ensure they have the tools to safely make arrests. Meg Anderson, NPR News.
1: Record-breaking heavy rain has caused floods and paralyzed traffic. In Chiba Prefecture in eastern Japan, one person has died. Hundreds of thousands have been told to move to higher ground. Wall Street, the Dow is off 84 points. This is NPR. A hurricane watch has been posted for the Big Island of Hawaii. Currently, Tropical Storm Lala is roughly 700 miles east-southeast of Hawaii with maximum sustained winds of 40 miles an hour. The National Hurricane Center says the storm is expected to strengthen and that starting late tomorrow, heavy rain, high winds, and dangerous surf could begin to appear on the Hawaiian Islands. New research from UC San Francisco reflects a change in how doctors care for low-risk prostate cancers in the Veterans Affairs healthcare system. April Demboski of member station KQED reports more physicians are taking an active surveillance approach instead of defaulting to invasive treatments.
7: Historically, low-risk prostate cancers were treated aggressively with surgery and radiation. This often led to devastating side effects like incontinence and erectile dysfunction. UCSF urologist Matt Cooperberg says many of these men were overdiagnosed and overtreated.
8: Meaning men would go on to surgery, radiation therapy, other treatments that they did not need, that did not extend their life, and only threatened their quality of life.
7: But according to Cooperberg's research, the tide has shifted in the last 20 years, especially at the VA. Doctors have backed off overtreatment. Now, 93% of low-risk prostate cancers are monitored with blood tests and checkups. For NPR News, I'm April Demboski in San Francisco.
1: Organizers of the Eurovision Song Contest today announced next year's event will be held for the first time in Bulgaria. I'm Louise Schiavone, NPR News.
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As I sit here, contemplate alone, it makes me realize all the wrong things that I was to you. 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And now,

0: Johnny Blue Skies from Mutiny After Midnight with Venus. And it's a night with Johnny Blue Skies at Nationwide Arena this October, Wednesday, October 7th. Details at Ticketmaster.com. And you also heard The War and Treaty, as well as Duran Jones and The Indications. Coming up, Rome, Chuck Prophet, Dinosaur Jr., and American Aquarium, who's also coming to Columbus. And coming up in the 1 p.m. hour, we'll be talking to Tony Casa of Zoo Trippin' and telling us all about the Columbus Covers Columbus event in September, Saturday, September 5th at the A&R Music Bar and the Basement.
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0: American Aquarium is from New Ways to Lose with History Repeats Itself, and they'll be in town for the show presented by CBE at the Rumba Cafe on Friday, October 30th. Details at celebrityetc.com. Dinosaur Jr., who recently played Columbus with Band of Horses from I Bet on Sky, that was Watch the Corners. And Chuck Prophet from Wake the Dead, Sugar into Water was that song, and Rome with Slow and Easy featuring Dirty Heads from the Gemini album. Mountain Grass Unit coming to Columbus and also coming to WCBE on Tuesday. They'll perform live from Studio A in advance of the show Tuesday night at the A&R Music Bar. And Aaron Lee Tajdin with a new one coming up. He'll be back in November for a show at the Rumba Cafe on Friday, November 20th.
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reaction. Bitch, people just can't get no satisfaction. Ain't this life in a test tube fun? What's born of this is gonna make you run. Ideas that may seem are flowing like a stream, but when wealth it takes control, ideas

0: That's Aaron Lee Tajdjian with Get Over It, Underdog, his brand new album. And Science Friction was that song. Aaron will be back in Columbus for a show at the Rumba Cafe coming up on Friday, November 20th. And details at celebrityetc.com. And you heard Mountain Grass Unit. It's the Appalachian Smoke Tour. And you heard one from that album, and that was Window for a Friend. Mountain Grass Unit Tuesday, live from Studio A in the 2 p.m. hour before their show that night at the A&R Music Bar. 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The Rad Trad's coming up, something from Welshly Arms, Florence and the Machine, some Sophie Tucker, and Jungle.
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0: That's Jungle with The Wave. 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And you also heard Sophie Tucker with Boba and Witch Dance by Florence and the Machine and Welshly Arms. Tell Me That I'm Wrong. And the Rad Trads with Manhattan Bridge Serenade. 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Stick around. We'll be chatting with Tony Casa here shortly. And the news from National Public Radio is next.
1: Live from NPR News in Washington, I'm Louise Schiavone. Conditions aboard the USS Abraham Lincoln, which is deployed in the Middle East, are in hot focus. The aircraft carrier has now logged more than 200 straight days at sea amid reports of dwindling food supplies and overall deteriorating living conditions aboard. Top House Armed Services Committee Democrat Seth Moulton tells NPR's All Things Considered he's unable to verify reports that some sailors have tried to jump overboard, but in general, he's charging the Trump administration has now established a pattern of failing to protect troops in the region.
2: This is the second or third report of the administration ignoring the welfare of our troops. The first coming out of Kuwait, when numerous troops were killed because they were not given adequate protection for Iranian drone attacks. And so this is a continued pattern with this administration. And it lays bare the fact yet again that they clearly had no plan going into this war with Iran and have absolutely no clue how to get out of it.
1: Democratic lawmakers are calling for an investigation. Defense Secretary Pete Hegseth says these reports are, quote, completely misrepresented. The U.S. ambassador to Israel is condemning what he calls a horrific act of terror by Israeli settlers against Palestinians. NPR's Daniel Estrin has details.
3: A group of settlers has camped outside Palestinian homes in the village of Kusra for days. One of the homes under siege belongs to a U.S. citizen. Palestinian families have been trapped with restricted access to food and supplies. U.S. Ambassador to Israel Mike Huckabee says the U.S. asked Israeli forces to remove the settlers, whom he called Israeli terrorists. Israeli forces dismantled the settler tent Wednesday, but detained only one Israeli, former mayor of the village, Hani Odeh. He said Thursday the settlers were still there besieging the Palestinian families in the presence of the Israeli army. This comes during a spate of settler attacks and land takeovers. Daniel Estrin, NPR News, Tel Aviv.
1: Wholesale inflation cooled last month. NPR's Scott Horsley has more.
4: Prices at the wholesale level are climbing more slowly now, much like prices at the retail level. A new report from the Labor Department shows wholesale prices in July were up 4.7% from a year ago. That's a smaller annual increase than the 5.5% jump for the 12 months ending in June. Wholesale prices were flat between June and July. The news is likely to be welcomed by inflation fighters at the Federal Reserve, although prices are still climbing faster than the central bank would like. Investors are betting the Fed will feel less pressure to raise interest rates when policymakers meet next month. Still, bond markets are signaling that other interest rates on things like mortgages may go higher. Scott Horsley, NPR News, Washington.
1: Wall Street at this hour, the S&P 500 up 44 points. This is NPR. Polls have opened in a local election in eastern England that pits the far-right anti-immigrant lawmaker Nigel Farage against a comedian in a trash bin costume. NPR's Lauren Freyer reports on one of the most unusual races in recent British history.
5: With Nigel Farage under campaign finance investigation, his mainstream rivals are boycotting this race. Dozens of joke candidates have registered to run, though, including Count Binface.
6: Intergalactic space warrior.
5: He claims to be from an alien planet and wears a cape with a garbage bin on his head. He vows to build one affordable house, make arcade games easier to win, and cut your taxes while raising everyone else's. NPR asked him where he is on the political spectrum.
6: Well, I am the galactic center.
5: Could you put that in, like, American political terms?
6: Yes. I'm the galactic center. And everything
5: Binface's real name is John Harvey, an Oxford-educated comedian. Polls show he could get around 20% of the vote, reflecting people's disillusion with politics. Lauren Freyer, NPR News, London.
1: A crime scene has been established at the Dutch port of Rotterdam, where an explosion has left at least one person dead, several injured. The port is Europe's biggest. Authorities say late this morning, local time, local emergency services reported a major power failure at the port, with a transformer catching fire for unknown reasons. The explosion occurred at a refinery and fuel terminal run by Gunvor Energy and an industrial section of the port. Multiple energy companies are based there. I'm Louise Schiavone, NPR News, Washington.
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0: The Shaw Brothers with that song, Ohio, and it's from Blood Harmony. And that local track, speaking of Ohio, speaking of Columbus, we've got Tony Casa of Zoo Trippin' with us this afternoon. Welcome.
1: Hey, how's it going, folks? Glad to be in your cars or in your ears or on your computers.
0: And Greg Mobius with me this afternoon. And we've got some great things to talk about. Columbus covers Columbus.
1: Absolutely, yeah. It's a festival coming up on September 5th at the A&R Bar and the Basement, and it's really one just big pat on the back for everybody in Columbus. It's like throwing an attaboy, if you will, you know, having people cover other local musicians that you come up with, that you admire, things like that.
0: And it'll be 20 different acts, including Zoo Trippin' and Red Healer, Andy Shaw Band, Tiger Made of Lightning, and more. We're going to hear Johnny Moderation, who will be there.
1: Yeah.
0: And, of course, we're going to play a Zoo Trippin' song. And everybody's kind enough to help out WCBE as well for Columbus Covers Columbus. Every dollar, every ticket sold, a dollar will go to WCBE. So thank you.
2: Thank you for doing that.
1: Absolutely. It's an honor to do any kind of work for the stations. Oh. Like I said before, I'll clean the toilets. You guys are the tops.
2: Coincidentally, they need cleaned.
1: Clock me in, boss.
2: So before you leave.
0: That's Greg's fault, by the way.
1: I was just admiring Greg because Greg has got a good spawn. The seed doesn't fall far from the tree, man. You're a great guy and your kids are fantastic. We love playing with them, and maybe somebody will, you know, maybe somebody could be playing a Helionaut song at the festival.
2: Yeah.
1: You know, that's a reason to come out and check it out.
2: Yeah, you guys gigged a little bit back in the day.
1: We used to play at Victories and Scarlet and Gray back in the day. Both your kids are fantastic, honest players.
2: Oh, thank you so much.
1: Cheers.
2: Talk about Alex and Chris, and unfortunately, they don't play much anymore, and I'm
1: Cincinnati, huh?
2: Oh, yeah.
1: When you move to Cincinnati, sometimes things change. But we're actually bringing in some people from out of town, you know, including a band from Akron. We're bringing in Drunken Sunday.
2: Okay.
1: And they're going to be kind of our out-of-town feature. But we also have a band from Marion that's our main focus. And it's a band of kids called Uprising. And they're from Marion. They're in high school still. And they are just amazing. So I can't wait to see what they cover.
2: Fantastic. Sounds like a great time.
0: Yeah. And it is all on Saturday, September 5th at the A&R Music Bar and the Basement. So how's it go down? There's music, there's comedians, there's all sorts of fun stuff.
1: It's a very multimedia type of festival. We'll have local merchants and local live painters. We'll have local dancers and burlesque, as well as the comedians, the storytellers. And it's so much more than just these 20 bands covering other local music that they love. It's the comedians doing other comedians' sets and roasting other comedians locally, things like that. And the storytellers talking about things that are really relevant to the places where we are and the people that we live with. And it'll be great to be able to have alternating stages with the upstairs and downstairs at the Basement. So that way, no overlap times. Everybody can have constant entertainment.
0: And just go up, upstairs, downstairs, back and forth.
1: Yeah,
0: and
1: we're going to get our steps in. It's going to be great.
0: And there's a nice patio, too. And
1: oh, yeah. And I'm looking for August weather in September, so I imagine it'll be nice and hot.
0: Well, we got that going for us, right?
2: Right.
0: No, but 20 different acts and a Drunken Sunday. They're from
1: Akron, actually.
0: Akron, okay.
1: Yeah, yeah. He's a blind singer who I met at Everwild Music Fest, which is a festival thrown here. Well, not here, but Thornville, pretty close to here, yeah. And he's a wonderful musician, and his band is just chomping at the bit to be able to see the Columbus scene, to not just the Columbus venues, but the actual music scene. Because when you have 20-plus acts, you're really getting a pretty good sample of our pool of talent.
0: Each band chooses any band from Columbus to cover in the surrounding areas.
1: Correct. Like, for example, Zoo Trippin' will be covering a song by Louie, formerly of Souther and WID. We'll be doing a Doc Robinson tune. We'll have a Quasi Kings tune, you know. And so you can do that locally for sure, and that's what we absolutely love. But also, if you want to get a little bit bigger, if you want to go for your 21 Pilots, your Camps, your St. Seneca's, things like that, you absolutely can. And like I said before, we're not sticklers about, like, if you want to do a little Black Keys, we rock Akron. That's why Drunken Sunday's coming down.
0: And so how did you select? How does Do people reach out to you saying, I want to play the fest this year?
1: Yeah. In the beginning, what we did is we just kind of called in a lot of favors, people that we would play with in the past, and we would play their festivals. Like, for example, one of the first bands that we had booked was Mr. Anderson, and we had played their Chicken and Beer Fest, and we were like, hey, man, you want to come play ours? And they were like, absolutely. Everybody in the scene has been very overwhelmingly helpful and willing to do the show. And I think they just like the concept so much that it's easy to kind of pick bands, because nowadays on our fifth year, we have so many submissions that, you know, we could have 100 people want to play, and then you trim it down to 20, which is very difficult, mm-hmm. you know, because there's so much good talent, mm-hmm. but we're of no short of it. So we're very fortunate in that sense.
0: And it's only going to get bigger and better each year.
1: Absolutely. That's why we're doing a bigger and better venue, because the previous years we sold out. The first year was at the Shrunken Head, which I believe has since unfortunately closed down.
2: Yeah.
1: But we sold that out, and then we moved it to Ruby Tuesdays Live, and we sold that out. It used to be 3 days, three stages. Now, since the pandemic, we haven't really had one. So now that we're bouncing back, we're going to try 1 day, two venues, and run it all day, 12 to 12.
0: Awesome. It is Tony Casa from Zoo Trip and joining us here in Master Control this afternoon with Greg Mobius and talking about Greg's sons, who are superstars as well.
1: Oh, yeah.
0: That Tony knew from playing in the band.
2: Right. They played together in the Helionauts, I believe, back in the day. And I was just going to ask you if Alex and Chris Mobius wanted to come to the show on September 5th and catch up with you, where would they get tickets?
1: Oh, well, unfortunately, we're having a little issue with our tickets, but they're going to be online here in about a day or two. So you can find that on Access, as well as you can find it on the website for Promo West. We'll be sharing it amongst all the bands and all their band pages as well.
2: Great.
0: And then we'll share it, too, on our site and on our socials.
1: Well, thank you.
0: So we're going to chat some more with Tony after this song from Johnny Moderation, which you were eyeballing a piece of his artwork.
1: You got the artwork right here in the studio. Yeah, I love that.
0: It's so nice. He donated that to us.
1: I got one myself at home.
0: And it's Sinner, and he donated that because we were the first to play his song Sinner, which we're going to hear. And it's from the new album Nightmares that he worked with Joey Gerwin at Orange Studios.
1: Yeah,
0: Studios.
1: So, that's the clean club.
0: Well, here we go. Johnny Moderation now with Sinner. We'll come back to chat with Tony in just a bit.
3: I can't escape it. And yet, if I could only use my wits.
4: You kept me away from you, John.

0: voices. There was a loud blast as of many trumpets.
1: Johnny Moderation with Sinner from Nightmares, and one of the 20 bands that will be performing at this year's annual Columbus Covers Columbus.
2: Kind of hard to say. A lot of CCC action.
1: CCC. Saturday, September 5th at A&R Music Bar and The Basement. And Tony Casa of Zoo Trippin', who will be performing as well, obviously, and we've got some Zoo Trippin' on the way, and they'll also be performing this Saturday over at the Tomato Festival, my favorite thing about summer, homegrown tomatoes.
2: Out there in Reynoldsburg,
1: So that's
2: And I'm really excited to play with Everclear, because it's a free show, and if you get free Zoo Trippin' and free Everclear, that's kind of a good day right there.
3: If it's a tomato fest, you could probably just throw tomatoes at us.
4: Don't put that in that people's minds.
1: Tony said it was okay.
4: Just may happen.
2: I'm going to catch him.
1: And, well, for the event, everybody, Tony and company, all kind enough to donate $1 of every ticket sold to go towards supporting WCBE. So thanks again.
4: Yeah, thanks again.
2: Oh, we just love the station so much, man. You guys are really killing it locally, and that's what we're all about is local. We're local all the way down to the artwork with our festival. Yep. Like, we had a local artist named Ryan, who I work with at Quality Custom Signs and Graphics, and he made all the artworks instead of the, you know, going the easy AI route that

0: It's like just unauthentic, you know what I mean?
1: Oh, yeah.
0: So we got some great artwork, and they're actually sponsoring us as well, the Quality Custom Signs and Graphics. So they're making all the signage, all the posters, all this and that. And, I mean, everything that we touch with this festival, we insist on it being local.
2: Awesome.
0: So you guys are absolutely that, and we love you guys.
1: Oh, thank you so much, Tony.
2: Thank you so much. It's awesome. And Zoo Trippin', Red Heeler, the Turbos.
0: Yeah, they're reuniting. Yeah, that's going to be really excited. Lucas Esterline and the gang coming back together. We want to try to do that in the future years as well. We want to try to find a band that hasn't been around, you know, like your Fantods or say you're Damn the Witch Tyrants, and kind of bring them back into the fold and remind Columbus of where they came from and what they're doing.
2: And the Fronks.
0: Yeah, the Fronks is a new kind of sensation. A buddy of mine, I call him Danger, but he goes by Axe around town. He's kind of a local celebrity now. He was having a rough go for a long time, but then he decided he wanted to just really live his life and do what he loved, and he started this band with a fella named Chicken Spaghetti. And now they're just blowing up. They're all over ComFest and different local things, and they're really doing their thing, really making a lot of fun promotions, and they actually make their own hats. Like they crochet. Is that it?
2: Crochet
0: their own hats. It's good time. Wow.
2: Fun. And it's going to be a really great time at Columbus.
0: CCC works too.
2: Yes. No, I'll get it straight. And Courtney from work will be there, and then the kids band from Marion, Ohio, Uprising. That'll be cool to see.
0: Yeah, we're really trying to put a lot of focus on the youthful music is kind of what's coming into our town. In places like Marion, for example, I host a brunch at a place called Bucci's. And it's kind of turned into this sensation where they want us on USA Today. They're selling out theaters and things like
2: that.
0: Wow. And people don't realize what's going on in Marion. But what they want to do in Marion is they want to come to Columbus. They want to see what's going on down here. So we're really happy to have that kind of tie so we can kind of bring them together and bring in this local act from there who's most likely going to be in our venues, in our town, blowing up.
2: So what's the brunch?
0: The brunch is actually called Brunch Please, and it's turned into a huge sensation. We've sold out every day for months and months on end. We've had people from 46 different states. We've had people come in as far as South Africa to specifically fly into Marion, Ohio.
1: Wow.
0: To come to this brunch where we basically shut all the windows, turn up the lights, like the rave lights, and we play loud music, and the girls sing and dance on the tables, and it's just a wonderful, safe time, mostly catered towards women, I should say.
2: So, well, that's great. Another great thing you got going on.
0: They deserve a good time.
2: Wow. Tony, it's always so fun to see you and chat with you. And, well, after the Tomato Festival, there's Columbus Covers Columbus. I got it.
1: Got it.
2: Real fast.
0: Nailed it.
2: Saturday, September 5th at A&R Music Bar in the Basement. And keep checking promowestlive.com for all the details and to get your tickets, which a dollar of every ticket sold will go to support WCBE. And you're working on a couple more things down the line with Zoo Trippin' as well?
0: Yeah, we are. We've got, in October, we're hoping to jump on a little something with what we used to have a band beef with. I say that in heavy quotations because we made up a band beef with the Quasi Kings locally just to gain some traction. And we would just joke with each other all the time. But they're going to be playing down there at the Bluestone, and we're going to try to jump on that in October. But then in November, we're having a big annual family jam where we bring in anybody who wants to play with us. You know, the Frogs were actually first in line last year to show up and play some stuff. But basically, we just kind of open it up to everybody who sees us playing shows and wants to be a part of it. So mm-hmm. that way you can come sing a song with us or play some guitar or whatever floats your boat. That's going to be at the Summit Music Hall in November, mm-hmm. I believe, on the 18th.
2: Awesome. So much goodness. Wow. All right. And Zoo Trippin', just Google Zoo Trippin' for those details.
0: Yeah, you can find us all at zootrippinofficial.com, and that'll take you to all the lights. That's Trippin' without the G, so zootrippinofficial.com.
2: All right. Tony, thank you so much.
1: Thank you, Tony.
0: Yeah.
2: All right, and here's Zoo Trippin' now with Fresh to Death.
0: Oh, thank you.
2: You bet.
3: One, two, three.

0: Going back to 1970 was Spirit with Animal Zoo, and you heard Zoo Trippin', that local cut, fresh to death. And Zoo Trippin' and 19 other bands will perform for the Columbus Covers Columbus event, and it's all on Saturday, September 5th at the A&R Music Bar and the Basement. Thanks again, Tony, for being here today.
1: Yeah, I appreciate you. And I honestly, this is normally the spot where I don't normally like to talk about sponsors. I feel like it bores people, but I'm really infatuated with our sponsors this year. We're so lucky to have people like Mikey's Late Nights providing the food, which is just a fun company, and it's fun that they're providing this stuff. Yay. Because we love the sauces. But then also we've got my home bar, which is Susie Q's Pool Hall. And they've got their taco place, Tipsy Tacos, which is going to be doing my wedding with me and my lovely fiance, Jordan.
0: Oh, congratulations.
1: That's where the official after party is going to be for the festival. And then we've also got the pre-party is going to be going down at Shaker's Public House. And they're a wonderful sponsor as well for one of the stages where they have the best wings in town. And I'm telling you, wing nuts, go out there, try Shaker's Public House wings, and tell me I'm wrong.
0: Shaker's is a fun place. We've watched many sports events.
1: Yeah, they're rowdy down there.
0: Some really good friends. Yeah, yeah.
1: Good cats. The Campbells and my buddy Shelby down there.
0: Cool. Well, that's all part of the Columbus Covers Columbus with great sponsors and helping out WCBE as well. So thank you again, and we'll see you there Saturday, September 5th at A&R Music Bar and the Basement. And be sure to keep checking our socials and our website and PromoWestLive.com. The link will be up soon to get your tickets for Columbus Plays Columbus.
1: Thank you so much. I love you, Columbus, and we'll see you on September 5th.
0: All right. Thanks, Tony.
1: Cheers.
0: And now we're going to hear a segment we did with Robert Randolph a few weeks back. Robert Randolph will play with DJ Logic and friends, some Columbus friends, I know.
1: Nice.
0: And that's on Saturday at the Food Truck Fest. It starts on Friday, which Johnny Moderation will be there as well. ColumbusFoodTruckFest.com. And here's my Zoom coverage with Robert Randolph now. Hi. Thank you so much for taking the time to be with us today.
2: Oh, anytime. I'm fresh off of a delayed 3-4 hour delayed flight. So,
0: that's brutal. Yeah. Where'd you fly into?
2: I flew into Miami. I'm going to record. I got to finish up the final pieces to a record. It's this all star band record that I'm doing with me, G Love, and Aloe Black.
0: Very nice.
2: It's going to be an awesome super group trio record called The Mud Kings.
0: Very cool. And this, of course, is a follow-up to your Grammy Award-winning album. And congratulations on that.
2: Thank you. Thank you. Thank you. It was a great surprise and a great win. And just happy it finally happened, you know?
0: But you've been at it some time. I'm surprised it didn't happen earlier, but it happened now.
2: It's the way it works out, you know?
0: Yeah. Well, where are you guys recording?
2: I don't even know the name of the studio. We kind of recorded all over, but I just got to finish up some last guitar and vocal stuff, for the last piece of the record. But most of the record we recorded in Nashville with a great producer, songwriter, Sam Hollander, and another engineer, producer, Johnny Black. So we recorded most of it in Nashville, but I'm just finishing up the final pieces here in Miami.
0: Well, it looks like sunny and nice. It's hot down there, is it?
2: Man, it's about 99 degrees.
0: Well, we're about 10 below you, but it's still, that's another brutal thing going on. But it's summer, right? Happy summer.
2: Happy summer from the brutal winter we had.
0: Right. Yeah. Well, yeah, it's been about 20 years. You were actually in person with us. And I think that might have been when your first studio album came out, Unclassified. So we're glad to catch up with you today and talk about what's going on in between. And now we just heard it, a brand new album with G Love, who's been here several times as well. So tell him hi. Tell him Maggie said hi.
2: I definitely will. I'm sure he's so good remembering everybody.
0: He is.
2: Like, oh, man.
0: Yeah.
2: Tell Maggie I said hey.
0: Well, we've got the Big Truck Festival, which you're coming into town in about a month, and the Columbus Columbus Food Truck Festival returns for its 15th year, featuring more than 45 food trucks, a special Kids Day, and nationally acclaimed musicians, including DJ Logic and Robert Randolph and Friends. And they'll play on the 15th. It's August 14th through the 15th at the Franklin County Fairgrounds in Hilliard. Mm-hmm. And well, tell us about what can we expect with DJ Logic and Friends? What are you guys doing with this project?
2: Well, we just gonna, you know, it's funny. The first tour I ever did was with opening for DJ Logic.
0: Oh.
2: You know, I quit my job and I went on. So we kind of going to do a cool kind of bluesy rock collaboration with the DJ and some samples and kind of make it this cool kind of hip blues rock fusion thing. So, you know, grab some local musicians also from the Columbus area, you know. Actually, my drummer now is, you know, he's born and raised in Columbus, Willie B.
0: Nice.
2: So he's like a very local guy there. So yeah, we hoping to grab a bunch of cats from there and some of the people, and we're going to fly in and have a great time.
0: Awesome. Well, yeah, you have some other Ohio connections too, don't you?
2: Yeah, I got a bunch. My grandmother she got married, and as a kid, we had to go to Youngstown in Cleveland. Our church is in Cleveland and Columbus. My uncle was a pastor there in Columbus.
0: Wow.
2: My first original bass player, my cousin Danielle Morgan, is from Columbus, Ohio, born and raised. A bunch of cousins there, you know, and what's the high school they all went to? East, what's it called? East?
0: East High? Is that just Eastmore?
2: No.
0: You got any?
2: Westerville, is that right? Westerville.
0: that's one of the schools here, yeah.
2: Yeah, Westerville South, is that what it was?
0: Westerville South. I don't know. You tell me.
2: I'm trying to remember, but they are, you know. That was a long time ago now.
0: Yeah. Well, why don't you live here?
2: I couldn't live in Ohio. I'm a Jersey guy. It's the same thing.
0: But you're a Michigan fan, is that right?
2: Yeah, I'm a Michigan fan, you know.
0: How's that happen? A Jersey guy being a Michigan fan.
2: You know, it's one of those weird connections. We just wanted to disagree with with everybody there in Columbus and Cleveland.
0: Well, let's go back to your early beginnings. You're talking about church and stuff. That's where you kind of got your feet wet, right?
2: Yeah, yeah. A lot of our original sacred steel pedal steel guitar comes from Cleveland, Ohio. Yeah, Calvin Cook, the Tubby Brothers, goes all the way back to the 1930s, literally 40s, you know. And so I grew up, my grandparents grew up with those guys, and my parents grew up with Calvin Cook, who was born in Cleveland. And a lot of the history of what we do comes from Cleveland, Ohio, and Detroit, Michigan.
0: So that's
2: as well as Florida. Yeah.
0: A history of the pedal steel. Sacred steel, right?
2: The sacred steel, yeah. In our church, a lot of it comes from there, you know?
0: And a lot
2: of the original. And I grew up kind of watching, being a young kid, growing up in church, watching a lot of those guys play. And they were kind of like, see, our church organization was like this own Chitlin circuit. It was all across the East Coast, from Boston all the way down to Florida, all the way to the Midwest, to Wisconsin, Cleveland, Detroit, et cetera. So our grandparents, parents, great-grandparents would all travel to all these different states and do all these different things.
0: And what city? Tell us a little bit about the city where you were born and grew up.
2: Well, I was born in Newark, New Jersey.
0: Okay.
2: So I was born in Newark, New Jersey. My parents moved to Newark, New Jersey in the 50s. So as well as my great-grandfather. So he started the church there in Newark, New Jersey. And so I grew up there and watched a lot of those guys. And
0: that's how you learned.
2: That's how I learned. And you know, it's funny, ironically, I believe it was like 1996. It was so funny. 1996, my grandmother had passed and we had her funeral in Ohio, Youngstown, Ohio. And one of my cousins told me, he's like, "Hey, man, this white guy on my job gave me this tape of this guy, Stevie Ray Vaughan. You should learn to play like that." It's no lie. And ever since that day, I took that tape and I tried to play exactly like Stevie Ray Vaughan. And that's what kind of put me in a whole nother direction of playing and doing a lot of different things.
0: So outside of church, because that's where you played, that's where you learned for quite a long time, and your family too. What was the first gig outside of church?
2: The first gig outside of church was, it was in at this place called the Lakeside Lounge in New York City, Avenue A. That was the first gig.
0: And then things happened really quickly after that when.
2: So, you know, I guess technically it would have been the original Sacred Steel Convention in 1998. It was actually in Sanford, Florida. I guess that was the first time we decided to have a actual like Sacred Steel Convention exposure, mm-hmm. you know? So.
0: And that's, and then after that, there was that, well, and that, that came with a live album. Yeah.
2: Yep. That came with the live album. First of all, first it came this album of the, called The Word, which was this band called The Word, which was me, John Medeski, the organ player, and the North Mississippi All-Stars. So that actually came first, kind of simultaneously as I played those first gigs.
0: We played The Word too. Still love that. Yeah. Is that going to resurface anytime with us?
2: We just played a show last weekend and we got about 3-4 more festivals this summer. So.
0: Oh, cool.
2: Yeah. We just played the High Sierra Fest in California. The Word did.
0: And, we're going to have, you're going to see Robert Randolph at DJ Logic and Friends together here in Columbus with some Columbus friends and performing on stage with them at the 15th annual Food Truck Festival. More than 45 food trucks. What's your food? Are you a big foodie or do you have a favorite food?
2: I'm a big foodie. I'm a big barbecue guy.
0: And so, there'll be plenty of that.
2: Yeah, I'm a big barbecue guy. I'm also like a big, like, you know, lasagna kind of guy, you know.
0: Yeah.
2: But any kind of barbecue, that's like my new hobby, you know.
0: Oh, well, there's a barbecue festival here, too. We'll have to get you back for that sometime.
2: Yeah, you got to get me in for that. Oh, man, that's my favorite now.
0: Well, you have plenty of barbecue to choose from at the festival coming up August 14th and 15th at the Franklin County Fairgrounds. Has something for everyone. Of course, foodies, just like Robert Randolph.
2: Yeah.
0: And families, music lovers, and more. It's just, it's in its 15th year for a reason. It keeps going strong. And gosh, we've got this new project that he's talking about. And what's the ETA on delivery?
2: On the ETA for the Mud Kings will be out January 27th.
0: Okay.
2: But the singles may drop, I believe in September, October, one of them.
0: Cool. Well, we look forward to sharing that. And
2: so
0: the Grammys, going back to the Grammy, did you attend the actual awards or did you just hear about it on TV?
2: No, I was there. I was there scheduled to like leave early again. So I thought I would lose. And then they were like, you won. And then I was like, oh, let's stay and party. So I stayed and party and had a blast. It was a great treat.
0: Was there after parties everywhere? Or how's that work?
2: Oh, my God.
0: It was
2: just so many. And like when you win, when you lose, it's just like you kind of like go back into like the ghetto, you know, you kind of go out and like, hey, all right, you got to pay for your own wine and pay for your food. When you win, it's like... It's like the Willy Wonka when the gates open and everybody goes in and like we get the chocolate and Oompa Loompas and everybody.
0: Nice.
2: It's like, wow, we get all of this. You get free food and drinks and champagne.
0: Aww.
2: And everybody's your friend, you know. When you lose, it's kind of like, okay, better luck next time. Try again.
0: Get out of here. No.
2: Yeah, basically.
0: Well, it's a pleasure and honor to have you joining us again and for taking the time after being delayed and on a plane. That sucks when that happens.
2: Oh my God, it's been brutal. It's been a brutal couple of travel days, really. All this rain and thunderstorms all over the southeast and northeast. So it's been brutal. But here we are. We finally made it.
0: Yay.
2: I appreciate you guys. I can't wait to see you there.
0: Yeah, we'll see you in August. And we'll be sharing this video so folks can see you right in person after the segment, our little Zoom here this afternoon. Big Zoom. Because it's Robert Randolph.
2: Thank you.
0: Thank you so much. And I'm glad you made it safely to Miami.
2: Thank you very much. I appreciate it. I'll see you guys later. I'll see you soon.
0: All right. In August.
2: Peace. August. Thank you.
0: We got some Robert Randolph coming up next. Thank you, Robert. Yeah, that was from August 7th. And we were happy to chat with Robert Randolph by Zoom. And we're going to share that on our socials as well. And you can check it out. And Robert Randolph at the Columbus Food Truck this Saturday, August 15th with DJ Logic and Friends. And we have a pair of passes to give away at 614-821-9223. That's 821-WCBE. And Robert Randolph on the way with Seven Generations. And then we'll hear the Wood Brothers. They'll be coming to Columbus as well. 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

0: It's the Wood Brothers wrapping up this hour here on the Global Village, and they'll perform on Friday, November 13th at the Newport Music Hall. You heard Witness, and it's from Puff of Smoke, and details at promowestlive.com. Tickets on sale tomorrow on August 14th. And Robert Randolph before that was Seven Generations from that Grammy Award winning album, Preacher Kids. And he'll perform on Saturday the 15th with DJ Logic and Friends and 45 plus gourmet food trucks on the Franklin County Fairgrounds, August 14th and 15th, ColumbusFoodTruckFest.com. And I have another pair of tickets to give away for Saturday this time around at 614-821-9223. 821 WCBE. 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And we'll be hearing camp after the news and giving some tickets away on air for their show, August 29th at the Schottenstein Center. 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
1: Live from NPR News in Washington, I'm Louise Schiavone. As midterm elections approach, some swing voters might not be quick to reject socialist political candidates. NPR's Ashley Lopez observed two online focus groups of Nevada voters where most said they would not think negatively of a candidate that is labeled socialist.
2: The focus groups were made up of 12 voters with mixed political affiliations who supported Joe Biden in 2020 and then President Trump in 2024. 10 of those voters who participated under the condition their last name would not be used said they would not automatically dismiss a candidate who was labeled a socialist. Melody was one of them.
3: I mean, I think that they're at least looking at ways to make sure that everybody is taken care of.
2: According to the Pew Research Center, a third of Democrats view Democratic socialist candidates positively, and a plurality of all Americans say they neither like nor dislike Democratic socialists. Ashley Lopez, NPR News.
1: The White House is charging that more than 40 countries have been helping importers evade tariffs. It's now voting to crack down on mostly Chinese-made goods it says are being falsely labeled as coming from another country. NPR's Emily Feng has more.
4: White House trade advisor Peter Navarro says the potential trade fraud could amount to between $40 to $75 billion a year in lost customs revenue transshipped mostly from China through other countries to the U.S.
5: For example, the Southeast Asia, Vietnam, Cambodia, Malaysia, Indonesia, the Philippines. It goes there because it's nearby.
4: Transshipment has long been an issue, but the U.S. has not boosted tariff enforcement funding substantially. The Department of Justice is a trade fraud division, but it has been understaffed for years. And Customs and Border Protection, which does most of the initial screening when a shipment enters the U.S., has been racing to hire and train import specialists. Emily Fang, NPR News, Washington.
1: The Trump administration has awarded a $158 million contract to a Utah-based controversial anti-human trafficking organization called Our Rescue. The group will temporarily represent unaccompanied immigrant children in their legal proceedings in immigration court. NPR's Sergio Martinez-Beltran has more.
6: Our Rescue says it helps law enforcement perform sting operations and rescue survivors of human trafficking, but it's unclear if it has immigration lawyers on its staff, although its website says it offers legal support to help prosecute offenders. Now, under this contract, they are supposed to represent thousands of unaccompanied immigrant children, which has been a legal requirement for decades over fears that these kids can be exploited. But this contract with Our Rescue is raising eyebrows.
1: There are an estimated 24,000 children in the U.S. classified as unaccompanied minors, meaning they are under age 18, with no legal status and with no parent or guardian in the U.S. Wall Street, the Nasdaq up 195, the S&P 500 up 42 points. This is NPR News. federal judge in Boston has dismissed a Trump administration lawsuit against Harvard University, which claimed that the university did not do enough to protect students there from anti-Semitism. Last March, the administration charged that amid the war in Gaza, Harvard had turned a, quote, blind eye to anti-Semitism and discrimination against Jews and Israelis. Today, Judge Richard Stearns declared the claims of anti-Semitism in the lawsuit were isolated and devoid of factual allegations. Some users of the gaming video platform known as Twitch are criticizing plans by the company to use creators' video and audio content to train the parent company's AI models. NPR's Chloe Veltman reports that Twitch says users can opt out if they so choose.
7: In the deluge of comments that accompanied a video Q&A session held on the Twitch platform on Wednesday morning, many creators complained about having to opt out of having their videos used to train Amazon AI. Chief Product Officer Mike Minton explained the decision.
8: If it was opt-in, nobody would opt-in. That's honestly, the answer.
7: Twitch distributes more than 2 million hours of audio and video content daily, valuable data for improving the quality of AI models. Most major social and digital platforms turn AI model training on by default and require users to manually opt out. Amazon did not respond to NPR's request for comment. Chloe Veltman, NPR News.
1: A $1 billion Powerball jackpot ticket was drawn last night. Officials say the winning lottery ticket was purchased at a Hy-Vee gas station in Illinois. No news on whether the winner has come forward. I'm Louise Schiavone, NPR News.
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That's camp with Copper Changes Color and Porch Swing. And we'll take caller number 5 right now for a pair of tickets to the show August 29th at the Schottenstein Center. And 614-821-9223 is the number. That's 614-821-WCBE. And that'll be with RC Drive and the Sam Fribush Organ Trio. 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

0: Rats and Bats in that last set. Rat Motel, a local track, Man Alive. They'll be hosting the 5th annual Rat Fest this Saturday, August 15th at the Summit Music Hall and Cafe Bourbon Street. Rat Motel, and you heard Rat Boys with Know You Then and Suzanne Vega as well with that song Rats and Fruit Bats from the Landfill with the title track. Coming up, X-Rated Cowboys with a brand new song, and they'll perform on Friday over at the Rumba Cafe with Karate Coyote and Rival Cities.
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Kacey Musgraves and her latest album, Middle of Nowhere, with Everybody Wants to Be a Cowboy, featuring Billy Strings. And Kacey will be in town with Midland, Kacey Musgraves, at the Schottenstein Center coming up Wednesday, September 9th. We'll take caller number 4 right now for a pair of tickets to see Kacey Musgraves at 614-821-9223. Looking forward to that show. The Steel Wheels before that with Long to Hear That Sound from a self-titled album, and Boy Golden with Cowboy Dreams featuring Cat Clyde, and X-Rated Cowboys with I Walked By a Bar. And they'll be performing with Karate Coyote. Andy Mann's Treehouse presents Karate Coyote, X-Rated Cowboys, and Rival Cities together on Friday, August 14th. 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On the way, Bywater Call, some Moby, Lord, as well as B.B. Stockwell.

0: Wrapping up this hour, Hannah Jetta-Goo with Doing Now and Bebe Stockwell with Wild Love, Lord with that song David, Moby and Bywater Call. 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The news from National Public Radio is coming up. We'll hear a brand new one from Sierra Farrell and the new one from Old Crow Medicine Show, who will join us live from Studio A tomorrow afternoon in the 1 o'clock hour before the show tomorrow night with Zach Brown Band. And you also, that'll be at Nationwide Arena tomorrow night. And Citizen, we'll have some tickets to give away for Citizen at the Newport and for St. Lucia at the Newport. St. Lucia on Sunday, or Saturday rather, at the Newport, and Citizen on Friday, August 21st at the Newport. 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The news from National Public Radio is next. Partly sunny this afternoon, the high around 84, and mostly cloudy, then a chance of showers for tonight, the low around 68. It's 82 degrees right now in Columbus.
1: Live from NPR News in Washington, I'm Louise Schiavone. Democrats and Republicans looking for November's magic formula to claim the national political advantage have a mixed bag of recent primary results. Republican voters this week appeared to be more discerning about Trump-anointed candidates. In Wisconsin, Minnesota, and Connecticut, Democratic voters signaled a preference for younger, progressive-leaning candidates. But as NPR's Elena Moore reports, all in moderation.
2: The general election is all about growing your coalition, but that only matters if Democrats show up and in full. It's clear these anti-establishment candidates are re-energizing a part of the base that has felt disconnected from the party in recent elections, but that could come at a risk of alienating other key parts of the base. And when you're looking at toss-up races this fall, Democrats can't afford to have any voter stay home.
1: NPR's Elena Moore. The UN Human Rights Office says Palestinians returning to Gaza are reporting degrading treatment and the confiscation of personal belongings. NPR's Anas Baba has more.
3: For Palestinians, the ordeal of trying to return home to Gaza after months of displacement comes with Israeli restrictions. A statement by the UN Human Rights Office in the occupied Palestinian territory says hundreds of returnees have reported physical violence, threats, harassment, and verbal abuse by Israeli troops. According to the statement, on a single day in July, 54 out of 92 returnees say their belongings were seized. In another instance, an elderly man was allegedly beaten and detained after asking about missing money. Two women reported intrusive body searches. In one case, a 4-year-old girl had to return to Gaza alone after her father was blocked from entering. Humanitarian workers had to trace her mother in Gaza. Anas Baba, NPR News, Gaza.
1: A federal judge in Boston has dismissed a Trump administration lawsuit against Harvard University that charged that the university failed to protect students on campus from anti-Semitism. NPR's Janaki Mehta has details.
4: The lawsuit, filed back in March, claimed that after the war in Gaza began, Harvard had turned, quote, a blind eye to anti-Semitism and discrimination against Jews and Israelis, unquote. Now Judge Richard Stearns of the U.S. District Court in Massachusetts has dismissed the lawsuit, saying its claims of anti-Semitism were, quote, too isolated and, quote, devoid of any factual allegations, unquote, to prove that Harvard was out of compliance with civil rights laws. While this is a win for Harvard, which has been in a years-long battle with the Trump administration, Harmeet Dhillon, the Assistant Attorney General for Civil Rights at the U.S. Department of Justice, told NPR, quote, we disagree with the ruling and are assessing next steps, unquote, adding that the Justice Department is actively investigating anti-Semitism nationwide. Janaki Mehta, NPR News.
1: Wall Street, the Nasdaq is up 248, the S&P 500 up 53. This is NPR. California is prepared to fund gender-affirming care for minors after the Trump administration announced it would end coverage for those services this week. From member station KALW, Desmond Bracken has more.
5: California state law requires providers to offer gender-affirming care. The state budget earmarked $26 million to pay providers for trans health care impacted by federal cuts this year. Danny Cisenia, the director of the state's LGBTQ Health and Human Services Network, says the one-time funding offers limited relief to families with trans children who rely on public insurance.
6: We know that there's more attacks coming, so we are identifying where the gaps in coverage may be and preparing additional budget asks.
5: Medicaid and the Children's Health Insurance Program will no longer cover gender-affirming treatments for minors after October 13th. 27 states currently ban the treatments for youth. For NPR News, I'm Desmond Bracken in San Francisco.
1: In northern Greece, tourists and residents are fleeing by land and sea as high winds spread a wildfire that's broken out at the height of the tourist season. The National Transportation Safety Board is out with its analysis of what went wrong last month when a passenger was partially sucked out of a Ryanair plane window after takeoff from Greece. Investigators have concluded an engine fan blade broke off and flying parts shattered the plane window shortly after takeoff. The 61-year-old passenger sitting next to the window was pulled to safety by his wife and other passengers. He suffered neck and shoulder injuries and friction burns. I'm Louise Schiavone, NPR News, Washington.
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That is Citizen with Jet and the album As You Please. And Citizen, the rock band that formed in 2009, originally split between Southeast Michigan and Northwest Ohio, currently based in Toledo. And back in Columbus for a show at the Newport Music Hall with Anxious, Hotline TNT, and Rocket. And we have a pair of tickets to give away for this right now at 614-821-9223. That's 821 WCBE for Citizen next Friday, August 21st. 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And St. Lucia coming up and coming to Columbus. We'll give some tickets away for that on the way. 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

0: Dancing on Glass. It is St. Lucia this afternoon, the indie pop and synth pop project formed in Brooklyn. And the couple who met in Liverpool studying at an art institute. And St. Lucia will be performing in Columbus this Saturday at the Newport Music Hall. And our giveaway for this is right now for a pair of tickets, 614-821-9223. Details at promowestlive.com. And congratulations to more of our winners so far today. Shane Dryden, congratulations as well to Blake Karras. Thank you for your support. And Tino Rivera, thank you for listening and supporting. And earlier to Matt Gregg and to Bob Bond. And right now, tickets on the table for St. Lucia for this Saturday, August 15th at the Newport.
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0: Afro Nick with Don't Waste My Time. And you also heard Fania All Stars with Bamboleo featuring Celia Cruz. And coming up, some Spirit of the Bear, who will perform with Zach Keim and Gardner on Friday, September 4th at Natalie's. Ty Segall also coming up, and some Slow Pulp. And congratulations to Elizabeth Petruzzullo, who won those tickets for St. Lucia for Saturday at the Newport. 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There will be guided nature walks, family activities, food trucks, and more. 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

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Steve Vai with Tony Levin and Adrian Belew performing King Crimson Wednesday, October 28th at the Palace Theater. King Crimson on the way. Steve Vai right now with Answers.

0: That's Heartbeats, King Crimson from 1982. And Steve Vai, before that, with Answers from Passion and Warfare. That was from 1990. And it's the music of King Crimson at the Palace Theater on Wednesday, October 28th with Steve Vai, Adrian Belew, and Tony Levin. Details at kappa.com. This is listener-supported 90.5 FM WCBE Columbus. Have a wonderful afternoon. Thank you so much for joining me today. I'm Maggie Brennan. This is the Global Village. Let's do it again tomorrow.
1: Live from NPR News in Washington, I'm Louise Schiavone. Conditions aboard the USS Abraham Lincoln deployed in the Middle East are in hot focus as the aircraft carrier has now logged more than 200 straight days at sea amid reports of dwindling food supplies and overall deteriorating living conditions aboard. Democrats have not been able to confirm reports that some sailors have tried to jump overboard and they want an investigation. Defense Secretary Pete Hegseth, meanwhile, speaking today at a conference in Panama, told journalists the reports are not accurate.
2: Completely misrepresented. Listen, we make sure that every ship, every crew, every captain has everything we can provide them at every single moment. Some deployments are longer than others.
1: About 5,000 sailors are aboard. As midterm elections approach, some swing voters might not be quick to reject socialist political candidates. NPR's Ashley Lopez observed two online focus groups of Nevada voters, where most said they would not think negatively of a candidate that is labeled socialist.
3: The focus groups were made up of 12 voters with mixed political affiliations who supported Joe Biden in 2020 and then President Trump in 2024. 10 of those voters who participated under the condition their last name would not be used said they would not automatically dismiss a candidate who was labeled a socialist. Melody was one of them.
4: I mean, I think that they're at least looking at ways to make sure that everybody is taken care of.
3: According to the Pew Research Center, a third of Democrats view Democratic socialist candidates positively, and a plurality of all Americans say they neither like nor dislike Democratic socialists. Ashley Lopez, NPR News.
1: The Kennedy Center Board has, for a second time, voted to close down the main campus of the arts complex for a two-year renovation, 3 months after a federal judge blocked a similar plan. The board is also trying to put President Trump's name back on the building, and NPR's Anastasia Tsioukas reports.
5: The board is chaired by President Trump and filled mostly with Trump allies. They voted again to close the center's main facilities for a $250 million renovation. The plan's approved by the board includes structural repairs, new marble floors, and nearly $12 million in acoustical improvements. The board plans to keep a campus addition called The Reach open for limited programming and as a memorial to JFK. The board also voted to test the federal judge's previous ruling to remove Trump's name from the center. Their plan now is to add an inscription saying that the center has been, quote, restored and renovated by President Donald J. Trump. The board's plans still need to be approved by the federal judge. Anastasia Tsioukas, NPR News.
1: On Wall Street approaching the close, the Dow was up 69, the Nasdaq up 214 points, the S&P 500 gained 50. This is NPR News. In the earthquake-stricken western part of Colombia, rescuers called for silence as they sought out sounds of life from massive piles of debris. Hundreds are still missing. More than 270 people are known dead from the 7.4 magnitude quake that struck on Monday. Officials say the current heat wave, Europe's fifth this summer, is lasting longer in the UK and France than the deadly heat wave of 2003 that killed tens of thousands of mostly elderly people. NPR's Eleanor Beardsley has details.
6: Clara Martin is walking her tiny dog Rocky down a searing Paris street. I always take the sidewalk in the shade and avoid the sun as much as possible, she says. Like most Parisians, she doesn't have air conditioning. Martin keeps the shutters closed all day and lives in front of a fan.
7: No, no.
6: She says even 20 years ago, she would have never imagined these kinds of temperatures. The thermometer is topping 40 degrees Celsius. That's 104 degrees Fahrenheit across France for the fifth time this summer. Severe drought conditions have sparked destructive wildfires. Europe is warming twice as fast as any other continent because of its proximity to the Arctic, where glaciers are melting and the land is now absorbing instead of reflecting the heat and sun. Eleanor Beardsley, NPR News, Paris.
1: Vietnam says it has seized a major haul of ivory shipped illegally from Africa. Vietnamese media show authorities displaying more than a ton of elephant ivory confiscated during a customs clearance. Vietnam is a major transfer point for contraband of this type. I'm Louise Schiavone, NPR News.
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0: That's Future Soul from Tedeschi Trucks Band. It's the title track to their latest CD. And I guess Susan Tedeschi is headed back to be back on the road after having to cancel some shows for an appendectomy. That sounds like a drag. We also heard before that Arlo Parks from Ambiguous Desire. We heard Two-Sided. Bando featuring Pharrell Williams, and Quavo was before that from Angelique Kidjo from her Hope double exclamation point CD. And started off the show with Ask Someone Else from PDUSA from the CD The Yips. I'm Jim Maneri, and this is PM, which from that set probably stands for Plectrum Music. With all the guitar on that last song there. I'm here until 7 p.m. with this mix of music. And then from 7 to 8, we've got all local music on 40 by 83. And I've got good programming for you today. Just keep the dial right here while you're doing your other stuff.
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0: Of course, you can hear the World Cafe this evening at 8 p.m. here on WCBE. Coming up this next set, I've got Jesse Roper, Alex Cuba, Royal Otis Briscoe. But right now, starting off the set, Langhorne Slim. I always want to say his name that way.

0: Of course, that's Jesse Roper with his latest hit, Sweet Little Caroline. Bop, bop, bop. From Daisy Wake Up. Before that, we heard Who's Your Boyfriend? From Royal Otis. From their CD titled Hickey. That's a good CD title. Before that, we heard When the Desert from Briscoe from their West of It All. And we started off with Rock and Roll from Langhorne Slim. From the Dreamin' Kind. I'm Jim Maneri, and this is PM, which stands for, of course, Perspective Management. And I'm here until 7 p.m. with this mix of music. And I hope you can stay with me. 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
0: Who's that voice there you're hearing? That's Andy Dodson. You just heard there on that thing. He's the new guy. Still haven't figured out what the hazing is yet. Anyway, up next in this set, I'm Jim Maneri, and this is PM. And up next in this set, we've got Christian Diablo. We've got Cigarettes After Sex. I don't know if that's a good idea anymore. We've got Alabama Shakes. But first up, here's Alex Cuba. With a single, Tiempo para Vivir, right here on PM.

from the band X and their return CD from last year called Smokin' Fiction. That's Big Black X. Before that, White Denim from their Stiff CD with Ha Ha Ha Ha. Yes. Kristen Diabel with contemporary music. Impossible Things is the name of her latest CD. And Bidding is what we heard. We also heard Cigarettes After Sex with the single they have out called Twizzler. I don't know if that's code for something. American Dream from Alabama Shakes. Before that, it started off the set with Tempo Para Vivir from Alex Cuba. It's a single. I'm Jim Maneri. This is PM, and your weather forecast says there's a flood watch for like the next 2.5 days. Because we've got this evening a chance of showers and thunderstorms, a 60% chance. And it's for sure going to shower and maybe thunderstorm overnight. Another half an inch of rain could fall, even more if there's thunderstorms. Tomorrow, showers, possibly a thunderstorm all day long, 80% chance of rain. A half to three quarters of an inch more could fall, and it keeps going like that. 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

0: Live from NPR News in Washington, I'm Ryland Barton. The Pacific-based aircraft carrier USS George Washington is heading toward the Middle East. This comes after reports of mental health and supply issues aboard the USS Abraham Lincoln, which has spent a record-setting 240 days at sea supporting the Iran war. Massachusetts Democratic Congressman Seth Moulton is a Marine veteran and one of the lawmakers demanding answers about the reported conditions on the ship.
1: It's so obvious that nobody here believes in the mission. I don't believe in the mission. How can our troops floating around the Gulf believe in this mission when it's been an abject failure, when it's actually done more to empower Iran than can curtail their nuclear weapons program or anything else? And that's why we got to end this war.
0: Independent military news outlet Stars and Stripes reported family members and sailors saying the roughly 5,000 service members aboard the Lincoln have endured food and water shortages, disrupted mail service, and long work days with little time off. The Navy acknowledged the Iran war has created an environment, quote, where traditional supply hubs in the Middle East were disrupted by combat actions. The American-Israel Public Affairs Committee, or AIPAC, is focused on strengthening the U.S.-Israel partnership. As NPR's Barbara Sprunt reports, it's become the center of a debate over money and politics.
2: AIPAC's affiliated Super PAC has spent about $62 million in this cycle, according to Open Secrets, which tracks campaign spending. For comparison, that's close to the amount spent by crypto and AI-related Super PACs. AIPAC is often singled out by name in ads and in campaign speeches, becoming a proxy for growing distaste for money and politics. Here's Democratic political analyst Van Jones.
3: Now it seems like AIPAC has somehow become the symbol of everything that's wrong with money and politics.
2: The organization faces a difficult moment. For decades, there was strong bipartisan support for Israel, support that has waned in the last few years. Barbara Sprunt, NPR News, Washington.
0: Search and rescue operations continue in western Colombia 3 days after a powerful earthquake killed more than 270 people. About 500 others remain missing. The mayor of one of the hardest hit areas is asking residents to cooperate with rescue efforts. Reporter John Otis has more from the city of Cali.
4: Colombian officials know they are in a race against the clock to find people trapped in collapsed buildings. Cali Mayor Alejandro Eyr says they are now focusing on 7 sites in the earthquake zone where they have the best chance to save people.
5: Necesitamos mucho orden.
4: The mayor also called on Cali residents to avoid the disaster zone so as not to cause traffic jams or get in the way of rescue teams. He added that workers inside the buildings need silence so their listening devices can detect signs of life. For NPR News, I'm John Otis in Cali, Colombia.
0: Major U.S. stock indexes rose today. This is NPR News. The company that operates the network of Flock cameras that record license plate numbers of passing vehicles is making changes intended to quell privacy concerns and address abuses by some law enforcement members. Once optional guardrails will be mandatory by January 1st. Among them, all law enforcement customers will have to implement an audit tool that's intended to flag abnormal search behavior. New research from UC San Francisco reflects a change in care for low-risk prostate cancers in the veterans healthcare system. April Demboski of KQED reports more physicians aren't defaulting to invasive treatments.
6: Historically, low-risk prostate cancers were treated aggressively with surgery and radiation. This often led to devastating side effects like incontinence and erectile dysfunction. UCSF urologist Matt Cooperberg says many of these men were overdiagnosed and overtreated.
7: Meaning men would go on to surgery, radiation therapy, other treatments that they did not need, that did not extend their life, and only threatened their quality of life.
6: But according to Cooperberg's research, the tide has shifted in the last 20 years, especially at the VA. Doctors have backed off overtreatment. Now, 93% of low-risk prostate cancers are monitored with blood tests and checkups. For NPR News, I'm April Demboski in San Francisco.
0: Baseball returns to the Field of Dreams in an Iowa cornfield tonight with a game between the Minnesota Twins and Philadelphia Phillies. Inspired by the 1989 movie starring Kevin Costner and James Earl Jones, the game's played on a major league regulation field amidst the cornrows of Dyersville, Iowa. This is NPR.
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Amethyst Kaya from last year's Still Plus Bright CD, and featuring Billy Strings, that's called I Will Not Go Down. I'm going to leave that just hang there. And we have, before that, Bleachers from Everyone for 10 Minutes. We heard You and Forever. That's their current offering, as is Kara Granger's current offering. That's How I Got to Memphis, a single that she has out right now. Started off with, man, he's been on the charts for a minute. Taj Mahal and the Phantom Blues Band. They've been at it for 40 years or more. Time is the name of the CD, and It's Your Voodoo Working. That's the name of that song. I'm Jim Maneri, and this is PM, which stands for Pumped Up and Muscle Bound. That's what we all are here at WCBE in the PM department. WCBE presents the following public service announcement.

0: 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He sang love songs, doo-wop, and then blues-inflected rock and roll. 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
2: On the next echoes, new music by New Wave Pioneers, Orchestral Maneuvers in the Dark. This duo is still creating sophisticated electronic pop in the 21st century. The new album is Bauhaus Staircase. I'm John DiLiberto. We climb the steps on Echoes from PRX.
3: Of course, you can hear Echoes tonight at 10 p.m. here on WCBE. All right, coming up this next set, we've got the Riot Girl vibe of Wet Leg. We've got the Red Clay Strays giving us a little southern twang. Danger Mouse and Black Thought. But first, here's the Jaws of Brooklyn. From the CD Unstoppable, here's Lie to Me on PM.

0: Oh, yeah, it's the Red Clay Strays. They're picking right in the pocket there. From the Grateful CD, that's called Down South. We also heard Liquidize, the Clean Edit, from Wet Leg, from their Moisturizer CD. Before that was Danger Mouse, Black Thought, and Rag & Bone Man, with a single they have out right now called Up. And starting off the set, Lie to Me from the Jaws of Brooklyn and their Unstoppable CD. I'm Jim Maneri, and this is PM, which stands for Prickly Man. Yep, sometimes.
1: 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Hey there, this is Mike Foley, host of the Morning Mix and Music Journeys on WCPE. 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
0: 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All right, coming up, we've got the shootouts. Akron, Ohio's proud of those guys. We've got some kind of a band. They're called the Rolling Stones. I don't know if you've heard of them. But start off, here's Andy Frasco and the UN with Growing Pains on PM.

0: from last year. That's Rubble Bucket with Rattlesnake from Year of the Banana. Well, there now we know last year was the Year of the Banana. Before that, Sheryl Crow with The New Normal. We also heard Rough and Twisted from The Rolling Stones from their Foreign Tongues CD. Only Good at Goodbye from The Shootouts. Before that, from Switchback. And start off the set with Growing Pains from Andy Frasco and the UN. I'm Jim Maneri, and this is PM and the weather forecast for Columbus and Central Ohio. Tonight, more rain. We have a flood watch going for the next 2.5 days. 60% chance of rain tonight. Thunderstorms after 4 a.m. New rainfall amounts about half of an inch. Tomorrow, another half to three quarters of an inch of rain could fall with a high near 80. 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
1: Live from NPR News in Washington, I'm Ryland Barton. The U.S. ambassador to Israel is condemning what he calls a horrific act of terror by Israeli settlers against Palestinians. NPR's Daniel Estrin reports the U.S. is urging Israel to remove those besieging Palestinian homes in a village in the occupied West Bank.
2: A group of settlers has camped outside Palestinian homes in the village of Kusra for days. One of the homes under siege belongs to a U.S. citizen. Palestinian families have been trapped with restricted access to food and supplies. U.S. Ambassador to Israel Mike Huckabee says the U.S. asked Israeli forces to remove the settlers, whom he called Israeli terrorists. Israeli forces dismantled the settler tent Wednesday, but detained only one Israeli, former mayor of the village, Hani Odeh. He said Thursday the settlers were still there besieging the Palestinian families in the presence of the Israeli army. This comes during a spate of settler attacks and land takeovers. Daniel Estrin, NPR News, Tel Aviv.
1: Todd Blanche has addressed the Justice Department workforce for the first time as Attorney General today. NPR's Kerry Johnson reports Blanche started at the bottom floor of the DOJ as an intern 30 years ago.
3: In remarks at the Justice Department, Todd Blanche reminisced about his own early years at the agency. He praised lawyers and support staff and the law enforcement agents who never know if they'll make it home safe each night.
4: You make cases for us. You make sacrifices. For us, you put your lives on the line every day.
3: Blanche says he'll lead DOJ with integrity and uphold the rule of law. Justice Connection, a group that supports current and former workers there, says hundreds of people have been fired because of their perceived politics, and thousands more have left because of how the Trump administration is weaponizing the agency. Kerry Johnson, NPR News, Washington.
1: Annual flooding is underway in Juneau, Alaska. Each year, glacial melt caused by climate change fills up a lake until it bursts out into the suburban valley below. This year, riverfront property owners are preparing for the worst and hoping for the best. Alex Solomon of member station KTOO has the story.
5: Meander Way has seen disastrous flooding in past years. Last year, water leaked through a temporary flood wall and inundated some crawl spaces and garages. But Sam Hatch's home was spared. That's because in 2024, he raised it up on steel pilings drilled 30 feet into the ground. Hatch says he feels confident in his reinforced home, but he still thinks of the worst-case scenario.
6: The ultimate nightmare fuel is the barriers letting loose and just, like, ripping a house to shreds. But you can't make that thought go away. But they are bigger. They are heavier. They are thicker and more tied together, which, in my mind, decreases the chances of that happening.
5: He says he'll stay home through the flood's crest. For NPR News, I'm Alex Solomon in Juneau, Alaska.
1: This is NPR News from Washington. Tennessee and Oklahoma put inmates to death within 30 minutes of each other today as U.S. states scheduled 3 lethal injection executions in one day. If an execution scheduled in Alabama takes place today, it will be the first time since 2010 that 3 executions occur on the same day in the U.S. Polls have opened in a local election in eastern England that pits anti-immigration lawmaker Nigel Farage against a comedian in a trash bin costume. NPR's Lauren Frere reports on the unusual race.
7: With Nigel Farage under campaign finance investigation, his mainstream rivals are boycotting this race. Dozens of joke candidates have registered to run, though, including Count Binface.
8: Intergalactic space warrior.
7: He claims to be from an alien planet and wears a cape with a garbage bin on his head. He vows to build one affordable house, make arcade games easier to win, and cut your taxes while raising everyone else's. NPR asked him where he is on the political spectrum.
8: Well, I am the galactic center.
7: Could you put that in, like, American political terms?
8: Yes. I'm the galactic center.
7: Binface's real name is John Harvey, an Oxford-educated comedian. Polls show he could get around 20% of the vote, reflecting people's disillusion with politics. Lauren Freyer, NPR News, London.
1: Swimmers are suffering more stingray stings as a marine heat wave off Southern California draws them closer to shore. Two state beaches in Huntington Beach report more than 3,100 incidents so far this year. That's twice the number for all of 2025. Lifeguards urge people to shuffle their feet to avoid getting stung. This is NPR.
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0: always lost in the great big crowd. 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I used to see all those faces scratching and shoving and biting. And then the mist would clear, and somehow all those faces would be me. All me and all nothing.
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0: That's the Black Crowes from their Pound of Feathers CD with It's Like That. Bright Eyes before then with Trains Still Run on Time from Five Dices All Threes. Before that, new music to me, Lafayette Harris Jr. from All in Good Time, the CD. We heard that New Orleans standard Ico Ico. And we started off the set with Gogol Bordello from We Mean It, Man. We heard Life is Possible Again. I'm Jim Maneri. This is PM, which, of course, stands for Performances of Multitudes. And I'm here until the top of the hour with this mix of music, then all local music on 40 by 83. I hope you can stick around.
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0: That's Carolyn Wonderland bringing it as usual, along with Marcia Ball on piano and Ruthie Foster. That's called Truth Is. It's from the CD of the same name. Before that, Hi, I'm the Preacher's Son from Foy Vance from the Wake CD. We also heard in that set from Modest Mouse from An Eraser and a Maze, we heard Picking Dragon's Pockets, which sounds tricky. And starting off that set, we had Cucho from Riding with Seems So. I'm Jim Maneri, and this is PM, which stands for Particularly Maxed Out, which is kind of how Carolyn Wonderland plays the guitar now, isn't it?
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3: Better know the Sue's boyfriend. Soul is the sound. Columbus, that's the town. WCBE. Really lays it down. Love the station. I love the guys and gals, too. They all good DJs. Especially the ladies.
0: Man, Bobby Rush's voice is amazing. At 96, man, is he is a card, as they say. Coming up this set, we've got Peter Frampton and Paul McCartney, both paying us a visit from the 20th century. But first, here is Shaky Graves with When the Love is New, right here on PM.

0: That's the latest music from Paul McCartney. It's called Come Inside from the Boys of Dungeon Lane. We also heard Youth Lagoon with Speed Freak, Shape of the Sun with Have You Had Enough, Peter Frampton from Carry the Light, his latest CD. We heard Buried Treasure and started off the set with Shaky Graves and When the Love is New. I'm Jim and Ari. And this was PM. If you stick around through the news on the other side of it, you can hear all local music on 40 by 83 right here on 90.5 FM WCBE Columbus, 106.3 FM in Newark, online at WCBE.org. It's all a broadcast service of Columbus City Schools. 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
1: Live from NPR News in Washington, I'm Ryland Barton. Lawmakers and families are raising concerns about poor conditions on board the USS Abraham Lincoln. The aircraft carrier has been at sea for a record 240 days and has played a major role in the Trump administration's war in Iran. Independent military news outlets, including Military Times and Stars and Stripes, report that sailors have attempted to jump from the carrier. NPR has not confirmed those accounts. Steve Walsh from member station WHRO has more.
2: Being out at sea takes a toll on sailors. Normally, they would come into port after a month or so to resupply and let sailors spend time off the ship. The war with Iran has made that impossible. Shortly after the war began in late February, Iran attacked the Navy's main hub in the region in Bahrain. This has meant the Navy has not been able to use its traditional supply hub in the region. Instead, they've had to scramble to find ways to keep ships stocked.
1: Steve Walsh from WHRO reporting. The board of the Kennedy Center in Washington, D.C. has for a second time voted to close down the main campus of the arts complex for a two-year renovation, 3 months after a federal judge blocked a similar plan. As NPR's Anastasia Tsiolkis reports, the board's also trying to put President Trump's name back onto the arts center.
3: The board is chaired by President Trump and filled mostly with Trump allies. They voted again to close the center's main facilities for a $250 million renovation. The plans approved by the board include structural repairs, new marble floors, and nearly $12 million in acoustical improvements. The board plans to keep a campus addition called The Reach open for limited programming and as a memorial to JFK. The board also voted to test the federal judge's previous ruling to remove Trump's name from the center. Their plan now is to add an inscription saying that the center has been, quote, restored and renovated by President Donald J. Trump. The board's plans still need to be approved by the federal judge. Anastasia Tsiolkis, NPR News.
1: Some swing voters might not be quick to reject socialist political candidates. NPR's Ashley Lopez observed two online focus groups of Nevada voters where most said they would not think negatively of a candidate that's labeled socialist.
4: The focus groups were made up of 12 voters with mixed political affiliations who supported Joe Biden in 2020 and then President Trump in 2024. 10 of those voters who participated under the condition their last name would not be used said they would not automatically dismiss a candidate who was labeled a socialist. Melody was one of them.
5: I mean, I think that they're at least looking at ways to make sure that everybody is taken care of.
4: According to the Pew Research Center, a third of Democrats view Democratic socialist candidates positively, and a plurality of all Americans say they neither like nor dislike Democratic socialists. Ashley Lopez, NPR News.
1: And you're listening to NPR News from Washington. Forecasters say tropical storm Lala has formed in the Pacific Ocean and a hurricane watch has been issued for the Big Island of Hawaii. The National Hurricane Center says the storm could bring rain to the Hawaiian Islands starting late tomorrow, as well as high winds and dangerous surf. The Ebola outbreak has spread to a sixth province in eastern Congo. The virus has killed more than 2,000 people since the outbreak was officially declared in May, faster than any Ebola outbreak on record. NPR's Duri Buscarin reports.
6: Officials with the Africa CDC announced the death of a man in the province of Bazwele on the border of the Central African Republic. He had traveled there from a province with previously reported Ebola cases. The Africa CDC is pressing for an older vaccine to be tested for use to control this outbreak, even though it was developed for a different strain of Ebola. Director General Dr. Jean Kaseya says health workers are operating in a gray area, trying to get vaccines to people to stop the spread.
7: When you are in a gray area, you have to make strong decisions to stop seeing people dying, to reverse the trend of morbidity.
6: Casillas said this outbreak is already several times larger than the 2014 Ebola outbreak was at this point. It killed 11,000 people in West Africa over the course of 2 years. Dari Buscarin, NPR News, Washington.
1: A Powerball ticket sold at a Hy-Vee gas station in Western Illinois has won a $1 billion jackpot. It's not clear if the winner has come forward yet. The odds of winning the jackpot are 1 in 292 million. The Powerball jackpot now resets to $20 million for the next drawing. It's NPR.
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0: From their 1964 album, Groovin' with Jesus, that's Columbus's The Violin Heirs with No Back Door. I'm sure that's true. Before that, we had The Motel Beds from These Days Gone By. And we heard Surf Jerk. Before that, Kennedy Hall with Contemporary Music. From the Spitfire EP, we heard Spitfire. Starting off the set, appropriate music from Theo Perry. That singer, songwriter, guitar player, multi-instrumentalist gave us Hanging in the Summertime from his All Over Again CD from a few years ago. I'm Jim Maneri, and this is 40 by 83. That is the coordinates in longitude and latitude of Columbus. And we play local music to Columbus on this show. We might leave Columbus, but we don't leave Ohio. So I hope you can stick around. We got a good solid bunch of music coming up from our esteemed local artists. 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
0: Of course, you can hear Cinema Classics 1 minute after the conclusion of this show at the top of the hour. We put it after 1 minute of the World Cafe. We insert Cinema Classics, and it's a quality, locally produced program. Okay, next up is something from Vince Andrews, the late Vince Andrews. Sadly, he passed away a number of years ago. He put out an album called Hey Vince. And that's right when he hired me to be his keyboard player. Now, I'm not on this, but I had to play this song a bunch of times. And the reactions in the bars at that time were, I mean, I don't know if it really holds up all these decades later, but at the time, people loved this thing. And we would play Guido's Speakeasy on High Street across from the convention center. And people would line up every Friday and Saturday night around the block to see a jazz band. Amazing. Well, for what it's worth, here's the song that brought the people in the door at the time. Here's Vince Andrews with the title track to Hey Vince. Play your saxophone right here on 40 by 83.
6: Hey, Vince. What's going on, Marty? Hey, what's happening, man? You back in town.
7: All right.
6: Yeah, it's good to see you.
7: You gonna play tonight?
6: Hey, I don't know, man.
7: Oh, come on. You gotta break the saxophone out tonight, man.
6: Well, see, it's in the car and it's real cold. You know, I just got off of this trip, man.
7: Yeah, I know how cold it is. Hey.

0: That's Gold Chain Malik with Party from his Malik Near Keys CD. That's out right now. It's his current offering. We also heard Linda Dactyl from her Full Steam Ahead CD. The B3 artist gave us Wildflowers, and it had Don Hales on the guitar, who passed away within the last month or so. And, man, that guy could play. He was playing gigs right up to the end. I think he was 90. He's in his mid-90s when he passed. Starting off, Vince Andrews with Hey Vince. Play your saxophone. And one thing about Vince Andrews, man, could he play the saxophone? I mean, one of the best technicians in the saxophone I've ever played with. My name's Jim Maneri. This is 40 by 83. That's the longitude and latitude of Columbus. And I'm here until the top of the hour with a mix of local music. It could be as far away as the Ohio border, but probably not. Probably just from right here in Columbus.
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2: Nicholas Carpenter, who performs as medium build, has spent the last decade crafting deeply personal songs that balance humor, vulnerability, and heart. 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
0: And you can hear the World Cafe immediately following this program at the top of the hour right here on WCBE. All right, coming up, I've got Jed Miller, Ghost Shirt, JD, Happy, Kyle So Washes. But first up, here's the Whistlebirds taking a card from James Brown. It's from their CD called, quote, self-titled album, unquote. And what they're taking from James Brown is you divide your song into two parts. So we're going to hear Dream 3, Part 1, followed by Dream 3, Part 2. It's the Whistlebirds. Here on 40 by 83.

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0: That's Ghost Shirt from Crayon Dragon. It's called Chrono Trigger. I don't know what any of that means. Before that, Jen Miller from Quiet Parts Out Loud. Current music from her, Only One. She's been, I don't know. And starting off there, we heard The Whistlebirds from their self-titled album. It's called self-titled album. We heard Dream 3, Part 1 and Part 2. I'm Jim Maneri, and this is 40 by 83. That's the longitude and latitude of Columbus. And we play local music on this program every Monday through Friday at this time. And we still got one more set to go.
1: On the next echoes, new music by New Wave Pioneers, Orchestral Maneuvers in the Dark. This duo is still creating sophisticated electronic pop in the 21st century. The new album is Bauhaus Staircase. I'm John DiLiberto. We climb the steps on Echoes from PRX.
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0: That's the Pretenders, the pride of Akron, Ohio there. From their Relentless CD, that's called Vainglorious. Before that, Happy Chichester from a few years ago from Torchwood Loop. That's called White Devil. And starting off that set, we heard JD with from Silver with TMSTIDK. Don't know what that means. I'm Jim Maneri. That does it for 40 by 83. But stick around. We've got the World Cafe coming right up on 90.5 FM WCBE Columbus, 106.3 FM.
1: Nicholas Carpenter knows how to write a groove, like on this song, Last Time. You

0: But as you get lost in the rhythm, there's a good chance Carpenter is just working through some sort of trauma. He's called his music Groovy Bummer Folk. And in just a few weeks, he's set to release his new album, King of Having Fun. Today, we've got a mini concert with the Nashville singer-songwriter featuring songs new and old, recorded earlier this spring at the Non-Convention. Plus, later in the hour, Nicole Atkins has a new home on Chris Isaak's record label and a new album, which means, yes, a new song. It's called When the Night Falls. When the night falls. It's a good hour. You should stick around. I'm Kaleo. This is World Cafe.
1: I'm David Weaver.
2: And this is Cinema Classics. David, we have been on a journey looking at classic films that have some Ohio connection. And this film we're talking about, Coal Miner's Daughter, has brought us home to Columbus, Ohio.
1: Yes, because Coal Miner's Daughter has in the pivotal role of Patsy Cline, a Columbus native, Beverly D'Angelo, who probably is best known to audiences because of the National Lampoon Vacation series. And this is my personal favorite. It's one for which she received a Golden Globe nomination for her performance in the role of Patsy Cline. And very impressively to me, she did all of her own singing in this, as did Sissy Spacek in the title role of the Coal Miner's Daughter.
2: Loretta Lynn actually co-wrote her own biography by the same title, Coal Miner's Daughter, in 1976. And it was made into this 1980 film. It focuses on her life, both being raised in Butcher Holler in Kentucky, a coal mining town, and how she meets her husband, how she becomes the first lady of country music, as she became known. I thought it was very no holds bar about just what a gritty existence it was in her childhood. She was one of eight children, lived in a home that I assume didn't have indoor plumbing and was really in the hill country of Kentucky. Not a lot of prospects for a young girl of 13 when we meet her.
1: It depicted the very hardscrabble background she had, but it was a very common background for all of the people that lived in that particularly tarp of part of Kentucky. I think at the time that she was probably born, there was no electricity in that part of Kentucky. They were really back in the home, and opportunities very limited. William Sanderson, who has a very small part as a moonshiner, tries to persuade Doolittle, and played wonderfully by Tommy Lee Jones, to join him in the moonshine business. He said, you know, Dew, when you're born in the hills, you have three choices: the coal mine, moonshine, or moving on down the line.
2: And that comes to fruition when Dew meets Loretta. He's back from World War II. He's come back to his hometown. He notices her, and she certainly notices him. And as he courts her and they eventually marry, although it's portrayed that they married when she was 13 and he was 21. She was actually 15 in real life, because it was illegal to get married before you were 15.
1: Yes.
2: But even then, you think about that by today's standards and you're like, huh, that seems a little young.
1: Yes.
2: But he says to her, there's nothing for me here, even though he promised her father when he asked permission to marry her that he would not move her away from home. He also promised not to hit her, which we found out pretty early in the marriage. But they stayed together. And he actually encouraged her to sing. And that effort from her first song led her to be invited to the Grand Ole Opry, led her to meeting Patsy Cline, played by Beverly D'Angelo. We really follow her story through stardom, including her nervous breakdown.
1: Yes, and it's a thing. You see the pressures as they mount. Like you said, Doolittle realizes there's no opportunities in Kentucky, so he goes way out to the opposite end of the coast to Washington State to work in the lumber business.